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14: It is the Jesse Kelly Show. Final segment of the Jesse Kelly Show before we come right on back tomorrow and do it again and tackle whatever happens to be going on out there. So, again, what happens when you let them in?
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9: News this hour from Town Hall. I'm Keith Peters in Washington. Secretary of State Marco Rubio warned Asian leaders Wednesday that Iran's demands to control and collect tolls in the Strait of Hormuz would threaten the world's economy and set a precedent that could be repeated elsewhere in the world. Rubio says the U.S. attacks on Iran are a response to Iranian attacks in the Strait of Hormuz.
10: Commercial ships are going through the straits and they're being blown up. The United States is defending that shipping and, in addition, is targeting the places that are launching against those ships to continue to degrade Iran's ability to target and harm global shipping.
9: The U.S. military has announced that it is conducting a 12th night of strikes against Iran as both sides increasingly target civilian infrastructure. Opening statements began in the trial of the man accused of trying to kill author Salman Rushdie.
11: Prosecutors and defense lawyers gave opening statements Wednesday in 28-year-old Hadi Matar's federal terrorism trial in Buffalo, New York, with Rushdie expected to testify later this week. He was stabbed at a lecture in 2022. Matar is already serving a 25-year prison sentence on the attempted murder conviction and pled not guilty to the terrorism charges he... at this trial. Prosecutors argue Matar was acting out of loyalty to Iran's late Ayatollah Khomeini, calling for a fatwa, death to Rushdie, over the satanic verses. I'm Julie Walker.
9: President Trump honored the lives of 4 U.S. service members who were killed in the Middle East and returned to their families at Dover Air Force Base in Delaware. Earlier in the day, he called the ritual over the loss of life one of the hardest things to do as a president. On Wall Street, the Dow down by 6 points, the Nasdaq dropped 146, the S&P 500 declined 10. More at townhall.com.
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9: Of all the eastern states slammed by this week's powerful storms, West Virginia is among the hardest hit.
13: Governor Patrick Morrisey has dispatched hundreds of National Guard members to northern West Virginia while placing all of the state's 55 counties under a state of emergency. The governor says state and local agencies will remain on the ground for as long as it takes to help affected communities. Forecasters report up to 7 inches of rain fell in some spots. The National Weather Service in Charleston warned of life-threatening flooding Tuesday night, urging people to seek higher ground now. Rich Thomason reporting.
9: The State Division of Natural Resources has been involved in 85 rescues, and 19 National Guard and State Police helicopters were either out on rescue missions or standing by if needed. Local officials also reported numerous rescues. News and analysis at townhall.com. From Washington, I'm Keith Peters reporting. Canada is hoping to improve its trade relations with the U.S.
14: Canadian Prime Minister Mark Carney says he and President Trump have agreed to intensify trade negotiations between Canada, the U.S., and Mexico. That comes a day after President Trump announced the U.S. would be imposing 50% tariffs on most Canadian goods, citing unfair treatment of American products. The tariffs would exclude energy but impact other top Canadian exports, including auto parts and precious metals. Bob Agner reporting.
9: More than 1,000 people have died from the Ebola outbreak in eastern Congo, that according to Africa's top health body, a grim toll in what's already been declared the fastest Ebola outbreak in history. The latest update from Congo's Ministry of Health shows that as of Monday, 2,473 cases have been recorded in the latest Ebola outbreak. More on these stories at townhall.com.
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19: It's going to turn very hot by the weekend. In the meantime, not too bad for the end of July. A mainly clear sky tonight, a low of 68. There could be a few scattered showers Thursday as clouds increase, a high of 88. Friday, some scattered showers and thunderstorms, a high of 92. Could be headed up close to the century mark over the weekend. I'm meteorologist Mark Thibodeau.
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20: That's why politics should not be entertainment, because then they treat policy as something trite and it becomes something that is dictated by whichever way the wind blows. I want America to be successful, but America can't be successful if there is a shadow operation seeking to undermine the administration that dresses itself in the robes of a coalition.
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22: This is the Dana Show. My name is Craig Collins, filling in. Thrilled to be with you. A bunch of stuff out there to talk about. I want all the fraud to be found. I want all the fraudsters to be arrested. That is something that President Trump promised us on the campaign trail. A Doge and other people promised us that, too. And guess what? This is the most important part of what I'm about to say. It is happening. People are getting in trouble. They are getting arrested for fraud. A lot of fraud is being uncovered, and a lot of it is being stopped. And in some cases, we're even getting to claw back taxpayer dollars that were given to horrible organizations that do all this stuff. A case in point, Fox and Friends. I think that was this morning. They were talking about another foreign national who was arrested, one of the top wanted fraudsters, who I think is alleged to have billed $500 million in fraudulent Medicare charges, $457 million. These are the people that make Dr. Evil look like he could actually exist. in our society. For anyone that remembers the reference, that might be pretty dated now, and I can't help it. Here we go.
0: There was another person who was nabbed who's on this list. It's alleged that he has $547 million in Medicaid fraud. He's a fugitive overseas, and he was apprehended in the Middle East. He was returned to the United States on July 21st, yesterday. He was carrying a fake Mexican passport under a false name. He has these labs, and he's billing Medicare for unnecessary cancer genetic tests. Each time he is fraudulent, he's charging the government $10,000 to $20,000, and now he is a multimillionaire because of this.
1: So check out this list.
2: Yeah, go ahead. I mean, look at some of the people.
22: I know it's television and not radio. I know I'm doing radio. They're doing TV, so I can't actually have you look at all of this. But they have a list of like 14, 15 people, all of them with millions of dollars and some tens of millions, and in one case, hundreds of millions of dollars that they defrauded from our government and mostly our Medicare industry. What's crazy about this, too, is that this is in the world of cancer. Like, I know that it's already horrible, but it's even more so when a person like this does something like this. The guy's name is Khalid Ahmed Sattari, I think. I might not be saying that correctly. But anyway, 2019, charged with healthcare fraud. A conspiracy, allegedly stealing $547 million for years, then went on the run. We ignored him for a while, and now we have finally caught him, which, thank God. And this is the thing that I think you hear about sometimes for people that say that they're upset, that they're not getting what they want in the world of the current administration in power, that they voted for Trump, and it's not lived up to the expectation. These are the scalps of the bad guys being caught. And I don't know why it doesn't get more pub. I know why it doesn't get more pub in the world of a mainstream left-leaning liberal media, but more pub with the conservatives, because I think we all need to acknowledge this and say, all right, there are some good things happening. They're better than what we've seen before, and they do deserve some level of, I voted for that, I wanted that, I'm glad this is occurring. No, it's not the high-profile names yet. No, I don't think that we'll actually respond the way that we should to the success that's going on in the world of fighting fraud until a name that you and I know actually gets thrown in the hooscow, whether that's, you know, Tim Walz or Ilhan Omar or whoever it might be. But for now, I think it is important to at least point out the amount of things that are going well in the world of fighting and trying to prevent this, especially Robert F. Kennedy Jr. is doing a great job in outing a lot of the medical fraud that exists. All right, let's play some audio of Secretary Marco Rubio. He was talking about how the U.S. does not want to become a communist country. Of course, we don't want that. Many, many Democrats, including several that are running for office in the midterm elections, seem hell-bent on the opposite. And they want to call it democratic socialism, but inevitably, we all know, even Bill Maher knows what it actually is.
10: Well, again, what the president put out on Thursday, that was a declassification of documents from our intelligence community. That's what he put out. He declassified intelligence assessments from our intelligence community. But your question was about communist influence. Yeah, the United States doesn't want to be a communist country. We're never going to be a communist country, and we're not going to allow communist influences to undermine our politics or our society. So I don't know what the inconsistency you're referring to is. It's very clear. Obviously we understand the Chinese system and other systems, but I can tell you our system doesn't want communism, and we're certainly not going to allow communist efforts to undermine American society and drive wedges into our country, and that's what we're seeing. And by the way, one of the leading culprits of that for many years, the intellectual authors of men, particularly in our hemisphere, is the Cuban regime, which
22: yes, of course, Cuba is one of a few historical and terrible examples of how bad communism can be. What I think is really interesting and obvious to a lot of us is how often the people that are doing the bad thing accuse the other side of doing that thing. Like, the communists are the ones that are yelling, stop being communist to President Trump, stop being a dictator to a person who struggled to get a ballroom built because of how little he actually is, in fact, a dictator in this country currently. And they're the ones who are also advocating to buy up all the resources. They want the government to own all of the, production mechanisms, all of the different industries in ways that would be devastating to the actual version of society we live in, the capitalist society we live in. And more importantly, it would consolidate power in a way that would make them even more dangerous and terrible. They all know that, and they all keep saying that they want that, and they're telling you it's to protect you from the bad guys who are, in fact, the Nazis, even though at least one of them actually had a Nazi tattoo. That's the craziest, but I always think about that. I shouldn't, and I know that Graham Platter is now finally gone. It took Democrats a while, but just like apparently Zoran Mamdani admitting that he can't arrest Benjamin Netanyahu, it took a bit for Democrats to acknowledge the thing that was obvious to the rest of us. But that is the craziest thing. Like, if you get in an argument with somebody on the left and they start calling you a fascist or Trump a fascist, and in the back of your brain, you're thinking about how close they came to trying to elect someone with a literal Nazi tattoo on their body. Like, that's, it's just nuts. All right. I want to move on to this. Texas Representative Brandon Gill is quickly becoming a pretty, I think, big name in the world of politicians you might not have heard about, but maybe you've heard a little something about. He's a rising star, I think, within the Republican Party and certainly within Texas politics. And the reason why, and you've seen this before, other politicians have done a great job at this in the past, he just absolutely annihilates people in these hearings. The latest person to wind up in a conversation with Brandon Gill that she probably didn't want to have was the Smithsonian, director of, I think, American History, Dr. Athea Hartig. And some of this stuff, and I'm actually going to jump in because there's a point where he asks if being polite is white supremacy, because a document that the Smithsonian Institution of American History has long championed and used, and training staff has been, you know, kind of forced to read through it. But this document that they're very, very pro says a lot of insane things. And it seems to make almost anything into something that's a vehicle to being a white supremacist. So Brandon Gill just asked her the question. He goes, this is in one of the things that you seem to most promote within your organization. Do you actually agree with the assessments being made by it? And I love, I'll say one last thing before I hit play on the audio. I love when someone on the left is caught, or someone crazy is caught in a logical argument like this, because they have to make one of two decisions. It's always the same. The first decision is plead ignorance. They pretend they have no idea what's being talked about. They pretend it's not a big deal, that no one actually uses it. It's not theirs, some version of that. Or two, the opposite, they try to defend it, which you see a lot less of. You definitely see a version of, I'm going to try to fight fire with fire way less often because it's so much harder. But in this case, in this example, it seems that this person, this left-leaning leader of the Smithsonian, actually did try in her brain to fight the argument that Brandon Gill was making in a way that seemed surreal. Here, I'll show you. We'll play it, and then you'll get what I'm saying. Here we go.
3: Is Mickey Mouse racist?
4: Mickey Mouse is not racist.
3: It's not racist. According to the Smithsonian Institution, one of your exhibits referenced Mickey Mouse as representing, quote, vestiges of longstanding traditions of blackface minstrelsy. Would you describe that as racist?
4: No, the historical trajectory of the origins of
22: wait, what?
4: Of Mickey Mouse tied directly
3: so Mickey Mouse is rooted in racism. Is that your testimony?
4: No, sir, it's rooted in minstrelsy.
3: Minstrelsy. You don't think the blackface minstrelsy is racist?
4: It has certain obvious racial overtones.
22: Okay, that is my favorite part, because there were other moments in this conversation where she was trying to just pretend she had no idea what the stuff was that he was referencing. Where he was getting his information, essentially trying to discredit him and not have an argument at all. But in this one topic, she went the other road. She went the road of, well, I don't really know. I'm smarter than you. It's kind of a complicated issue. And I love this last part of it where he goes, are you sure that you want to say the thing that you're saying right now, the way that you're saying it? Or do you kind of want to take it back?
3: Mickey Mouse is rooted in racism. Is that your testimony?
4: No, sir. It's rooted in minstrelsy.
3: Minstrelsy. You don't think the blackface minstrelsy is racist?
22: The right answer to that question, by the way, yes, it is. Is Mickey Mouse racist? No. We could have avoided this whole thing if I said no at the beginning. But now that we're here, I probably should say yes to this. That'd be a no from her.
4: It had certain unobvious racial overtones that have been well documented.
3: You think that that's problematic, that Mickey Mouse also has those racial overtones?
4: It's not for me to determine what's problematic. It's determined to me what's accurate.
22: Yeah, but then you actually had a whole thing at the Smithsonian that talked about how this was not exactly okay, and it was bad, et cetera, et cetera. So there's just so much of that, honestly. You see this all the time. The left gets caught in their own logical loop and how failed and terrible it is, and they get mad when you point it out to them. This is the version of, like, women shouldn't play in men's sports that for some reason is a bigger issue than it is. And here, I'll say this before I take a break. Sometimes the left gets obsessed with the way that the right or the way that conservatives argue their topics, essentially meaning they accuse us of obsessing about something that they only care a little bit about. Like, come on, we don't need to debate this all the time. You're sexist because you're the one who keeps bringing it up. The reason it gets talked about so much on the conservative side of these discussions is because it's so easy to prove how ridiculous it is. It's like arguing with a child some of the times when you're doing it. And there's a temptation in the back of the mind to just keep going because you're like, I don't know how we've even gotten here in the world in which we live and the logical ways in which we're hoping your brain also works. But apparently it doesn't. So I think that's why some of those topics to the left seem like they're an obsession of the right. And to the right, they're just the easiest path to go to demonstrate that we all need to come back to the world of sanity. All right, quick break. A lot coming up. Craig Collins filling in on The Dana Show.
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16: All of the news you would probably miss. 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
22: That's right. 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Not having pennies is a problem. That's apparently according to a brand new study that's out there. And I think The Hill, also the very lefty place, put out a story about this. But I agree that I think it is. We're rounding. And sometimes that means you round up. Sometimes you round down. And apparently the big complaint is that some people are paying more than others. It's not a lot of money more or less. It's very few cents in every situation. But there is now an act that Congress is likely to pass called the Common Sense Act, C-E-N-T-S, that hopefully causes us to have a rule for how we round, essentially meaning that if it's close enough to a five, like a three, you might go up. But by and large, I'd actually rather watch us go down. I think that that's what it should be, man. I think that it should be, you know, you can't go over. So if it's 84, you go back down to 80. I think that'd be better for so many of us. We'll see what actually happens here. But that is something that apparently people have been complaining about. I just think it's weird how often now when you pay, and I rarely pay with cash, but if you do and somebody just can't give you the chance, not that I ever really wanted the pennies, so I don't miss them. I just think it's kind of funny that people now struggle. Another story that I saw that I thought was interesting, women who recently online were listing all the reasons that they disliked men, all the things that, quote, gave them the ick, are now doing the opposite. Apparently, a new viral trend, Ask Reddit is one of the places that started putting this up, is the stuff that ladies most like about dudes. And as I was reading through it, the things that were most commonly toward the top end of, like, being mentioned a lot, part of me wondered if these were actually straight guys that women were dating. I'm just putting it out there. Because here is the list of stuff that women said they like the most about guys. Being thoughtful. Thoughtfulness. They love it. Loving animals. Humility. Being prepared is on this list. Random acts of kindness is on this list. And also kindness to randoms, which I thought was funny. Kindness to randoms means someone who's a stranger, which I don't know if you need to call them a random, and just being a nice person to them. But it was like the thoughtfulness, the loving animals, the being emotional, the understanding you stuff. Also, being musical is toward the tail end of the things that people mentioned. Not being a complainer or a whiny baby is the way that they categorize some of that. And then making clear plans ahead of time, which is one that I love. But at least half of the stuff in this list sounds like they want someone as emotional as they are. And I've often found that that's not usually a straight dude. I'm just putting it out there. I'm just, don't shoot the messenger for the way that I'm reacting to the story. But I thought it was is interesting that these are the things that ladies like, or at least they're willing to admit to liking. I feel like the one difference between guys and women, well, there's a lot of differences, of course, between us. But one difference in the world of this conversation is that dudes are more willing to admit that one thing they like is the way somebody looks. Like, yeah, I want somebody attractive. I think women operate the same way. I don't think they like saying it out loud as often. So I thought that was funny that it wasn't on the list at all. Not in the top 15 for someone who's in good shape or someone who looks nice or cleans up well. Just not a thing that they wanted to mention. I can't imagine that one's true because I don't see a lot of the nice guys beating off ladies with a stick. I don't see everybody trying to date that dude who seems to not be, you know, successful in social media for a variety of reasons. All right, quick break, a lot more. Greg Collins filling in on The Dana Show.

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3: With SR News, I'm Keith Peters in Washington. The House has adopted a Republican-only $95 billion budget proposal, a long-shot effort to fund the Iran war and other White House priorities over objections from Democrats and a few GOP holdouts in a final push before the midterm elections. The measure now goes to the Senate. President Donald Trump says Trump accounts could lift children out of poverty and help more Americans invest in the stock market. Trump promoted the accounts at a rally in Georgia on Wednesday. Trump accounts offer $1,000 to every child born during his second term. A down day on Wall Street with the Dow Jones Industrial Average dropping 6 points, the Nasdaq lower by 146, the S&P 500 declining by 10 points. More details at srnnews.com.
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3: It's going to turn very hot by the weekend. In the meantime, not too bad for the end of July. A mainly clear sky tonight, a low of 68. There could be a few scattered showers Thursday as clouds increase, a high of 88. Friday, some scattered showers and thunderstorms, a high of 92. Could be headed up close to the century mark over the weekend. I'm meteorologist Mark Thibodeau.
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7: This is the Dana Show. My name is Craig Collins, filling in. Her chapter and verse Substack is also awesome. I know they just promoted the podcast as we came in here, which is great. But she also does a great job in Substack. Follow a lot of stuff that Dana's doing and all of her social media, which she and producer Steven and a bunch of other people make so much better than my social media and a lot of our social media out there at Radio Craig Z. If you want to see what it's like to not have a producer, Steven. All right, let's do this. Benjamin Netanyahu seems like he, will be completely immune to any sort of arrest from Zoran Mamdani because he was always going to be immune to it. But the only person in the room who took a long time to actually admit this, that in fact, if Benjamin Netanyahu, the prime minister of Israel, goes to New York, New York cannot arrest him, was Zoran Mamdani. The mayor of New York seemed to refuse this basic, logical, simple to understand thing for quite some time before finally, I think last night, admitting in a long video in which a whole lot of it is about how terrible and awful Israel and Netanyahu is or are. But here we go. I'll just play the part where he finally admits he can't actually arrest someone. Mamdani, at least, finally has come to the light. Actually, hold on. Let's make sure that you can hear that audio first. And here we go.
8: Agree with the ICC that Benjamin Netanyahu should be arrested and tried for his crimes, as I do for anyone else charged by the ICC. My administration has reviewed every avenue available under applicable law to determine whether New York City could execute the International Criminal Court's arrest warrant if Benjamin Netanyahu came here. It is clear that we do not have the independent legal authority to enforce this warrant. The federal government, however, does, and I call on them to join the ICC and execute this warrant. And I want to be equally clear. Benjamin Netanyahu is not welcome in New York City, nor is any other war criminal at large.
7: He's going to go there. He's going to be in New York City, and then he's going to leave New York City, and you're not going to be able to arrest him at all. We had a guest on in the last hour of the show, Ben Strusand, who mentioned that he kind of wanted to see the interaction because it probably would have been politically very valuable for Netanyahu, even back home in Israel, if the U.S. tried to arrest him and if more people within the United States, Secret Service among them, prevented New York from doing so. And I actually agree with Ben on that, that the political spectacle of this would have been actually probably surreal to witness. And who knows? It might have benefited Netanyahu back at home as an election is coming up in Israel. But nonetheless, and this is, I think, the biggest takeaway, which many, many people understand, it was never going to happen. Mamdani should have known immediately that he had no authority. And you thought he did know. But the longer it took for him to admit it, the longer the game of pretending that he might arrest the leader of Israel played out, the more you wondered if this was a genuine thing that he actually thought he might be capable of doing. And it's crazy if that's true. Like, it's all crazy. There's no version of discussing this topic where it's not legitimately insane. And I don't care what you actually think of Israel and Benjamin Netanyahu, whether you do think he's a horrible, terrible person and a war criminal or not, if you think Israel's defending itself, because that's not actually the substance of the discussion here, even though that's what Mamdani wants you to be talking about. The substance of the conversation is whether or not it would have been legal for New York to arrest someone based on international law. And the answer was very simplistically no. The United States doesn't even follow international law, so we wouldn't arrest someone on those grounds. We would arrest them on something that happened against us here, which we see all the time. We would care much more about that than whatever the international community is telling us to care about. That's what it what makes us great as a country. That is what makes America so important. And I wonder, and I said this, I think, the other day on this show, and I'll say it again. I wonder how much this type of rhetoric goes, how much it impacts people to a degree that they could eventually be radicalized. And I always couch when I say something like that in saying that I'm a believer in free speech and I'm not trying to censor free speech. But I'm so annoyed sometimes to hear the left, and I've explained this to you before, but hear the left say that the right is radicalizing its base, that it's causing its base to do horrible, crazy stuff. When by and large, the people we've seen recently doing horrible, crazy things are on the left, and the rhetoric coming out of the left is intentionally insane. Because again, even though I'm more convinced than I was when this whole thing started that Zoran Mamdani actually thought he might have had an avenue to arrest Netanyahu and that it wasn't all political theater, only because of how long it took him to admit it, by and large, I still tend to think that he knew all along and he was doing all of this as performative and all the things that make politics so awful and terrible. And honestly, the thing that makes people likely to be radicalized when they believe you and they wind up realizing you can't do the thing that you say that you were going to do and you blame someone else for it, even though you knew all along it couldn't happen. And then they want to take matters into their own hands. Honestly, I'm somewhat worried about the safety of Netanyahu while he's in New York, even though he will be protected by the Secret Service. All right, I'm going to move on to other things. I think this is interesting. Abby Phillip was questioning if non-citizens voting in New York was really fraud. And Jake Tapper also said something amazing. So I might as well play the Tapper audio, too, when it comes to this topic. But let's do Abby first. And Scott Jennings does his typical reaction to the insanity that comes out of that show on CNN. But here we go.
5: Because they're trying to defraud the system. Hmm. They might have cast a ballot because they just weren't aware that they were incorrectly put on the voter roll.
9: They weren't aware that they weren't a citizen of the United States?
5: Is this accurately described as fraud when none of these people tried to register to vote?
10: Yes, they cast ballots. 400 of them cast ballots. They had to actively go do that. I assume no one voted in their name. Maybe they did. I don't know.
7: I love this idea that she's like, is this really even fraud at all? Maybe it's totally fine and we probably should have just accepted it. And then more illegal people can vote and that'll be totally fine too. Like, that's the extension of her thought. And what's amazing about it is it reminds me of any Instagram video or any sort of like TikTok video where someone pretends that they unwillingly do anything. I like my favorite ones is when someone eats unhealthy food when they were trying to eat healthy. Like, they're sitting in front of a salad and then a brick hits them in the face and they wind up eating a hamburger. There's versions of that out there. That's essentially what they're trying to say happened here. That a bunch of people who know they're not in this country with any right to be here accidentally voted. They got confused. They didn't know if maybe they were born an American citizen the whole time. And so they voted for that reason. Or they were, you know, shoved down a flight of stairs and fell into a voting booth and then cast a ballot and then left all by accident. It's incredible to hear them say this. But this is the version of trying to make anything make sense on their side, the moving the goalposts, as it's often called, because there's no other route forward for the left to defend this. This is obviously fraud, and it's entirely connected to what President Trump talked about last week that most broadcast news stations didn't even want to air. Here's Jake Tapper, though, which is even better. Like, this is a chef's kiss version of is this even really a thing that's happening? Because why would anybody do it? A question that's it's hilarious to hear them ask it and to wonder how they could possibly pretend to say these things authentically.
11: If you're in the country illegally and you get a letter saying that you can vote and you know you're not supposed to, not only you're not supposed to vote, you're not supposed to be there. Why do you vote? Like,
12: How do you get registered for a party?
7: Well, some of them why would you do any of that? I don't know. Here's the thing. The left is constantly promising the people who are here illegally a path to vote, a path to all kinds of stuff, and giving you free things along the way. One of the biggest reasons that the Biden open door policy was so detrimental, not just to our country, but to the Democratic Party, because it became something that they tried to ignore for as long as they could until inevitably they couldn't, because the totality of the American people said, we don't want this. The left-leaning voters, I always use it as an example because I lived there a long time. The south side of Chicago, I was up in arms, angry about seeing an amount of money going to people who had no right to be here to like live in hotels and get free food. They thought that was insane. Parts of society that thought they're often been neglected themselves and want government handouts couldn't possibly fathom how other people with less right were getting them than they were, because at least they're American citizens. And I understood that. And that's what eventually made that topic such a big issue. And I think one of the big reasons that Trump did so well. It's one of a few, but I think it's honestly one of the main things that the conservative side of the aisle had such a definitive win on. And we're right back into this world of, well, why would they vote? They would vote because they want to be here and they don't want to have to leave. And your side let them in and your side says they don't have to leave.

0: communist, like all the things you would normally hate, but you're 19, 20, 21, and maybe not worried about things the way you should be quite yet in life. You don't have a house. You don't have kids. It's just you, and you're just making your way at the beginning of your life. And one of the two political sides says, and by the way, all those loans you signed up for, boom, we're going to get rid of them. They're gone. You vote that way. You vote that way solely out of self-interest, and you don't really worry about anything else. It's the exact same thing with any ability for anyone in California or anywhere else to vote without the legal right to live in our country, to actually cast a ballot in an election would solely be for their own sake and their own benefit. So how do you not understand that, truthfully? And by the way, one other thing that I find funny, we talk about voting so often and passing the SAVE Act and voter ID being something that Americans all agree on. And this week, virally, people have been talking about how Olive Garden cards you if you get the pasta pass or whatever it's called, which is hilarious to me, that you cannot have the pasta pass without a ID. And it's now become a thing. And the left is accusing the right of talking about stuff that's silly. And the right is accusing the left of easily misunderstanding how obvious a voter ID should be if Olive Garden uses it. But I do like this clip. It was put up by a lefty social media account. But it is yet another complaint about how crazy it is that we can't agree on if voter ID is racist or not, because the left claims it is in the world of voting in our elections. But a company that does not really make genuine Italian, this comes from an Italian. I like Olive Garden. If they're an advertiser of the show, I probably love Olive Garden. But it doesn't make, you know, genuine Italian food. I'll tell you that. And they understand the need to have an ID.
1: When you think about something like Save America, which is at the heart of democracy, just saying, show picture ID to vote. For God's sake, you can't go get pasta at Olive Garden without a picture ID. Why not be able to show a picture ID to vote?
0: Yeah, and I feel like the left's going to be like, you can't get unlimited pasta. You can go buy pasta without an ID, but it's not going to be unlimited unless you get the pasta pass and you throw that ID in there. This is amazing. And again, I would actually recommend, and I'm only doing this because I don't know why I go into my New York accent. I'm from Jersey. I'm an Italian from Jersey. But I'll tell you that you should really just go to like Little Italy, or you should go to an actual Italian restaurant to have some good Italian food. If you want to bring the family somewhere a little bit cheaper, sure, Olive Garden's the right bet. I don't think I'd ever be. I think I'd lose my Italian card if I bought the pasta pass. But I'm not sure. You guys can let me know. I'm happy to be told that I can have all the pasta I want, because guess what? I do have an ID. All right, quick break. A lot coming up. Craig Collins filling in on The Dana Show.
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4: 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I love that Florida Man is as viral of a thing as it is, because I think any state where a guy gets in trouble who is a Florida man immediately makes sure that's in the headline, because they don't want any sort of, you know, blame for the insane person who did the insane thing. And I'm not sure if this is within the rules, but I think it is. The best Florida man story I saw this week has been a guy in New Jersey described as a Florida man who barricaded himself inside an RV in a Walmart parking lot. It's a real thing that happened. The dude at some point had an altercation with somebody else. He's 38 years old. As I said, he lives in Florida. He was in Jersey for some reason. He got inside a tan and green RV. Parked at the edge of the parking lot at a Walmart and had a standoff with the police. They assumed, and I think later confirmed, they had a bunch of weapons inside the RV. And by weapons, I don't mean the typical stuff. He had a flamethrower, among other things. I don't think he actually used it. And I do see that the end of this incident, he peacefully eventually exited the RV. I wonder how that goes. I've always kind of been curious. Like, of course, there's the crazy moment. And if you're police officers, you're dealing with all different kinds of mental health issues, and somebody's on the other side of an RV door. They got a flamethrower. They got tons of stuff. They're making all kinds of threats. And then eventually they just kind of get out. Like, it's the extended version of saying goodbye to someone and then walking in the same direction, like when that's awkward, but to a whole different degree. Because you're getting out of the RV, you're getting arrested, and you're like, I'm sorry about the flamethrower thing. I didn't mean it. I'm glad I didn't hurt anybody. This is crazy, though, and the dude, again, is arrested and probably in a lot of trouble. I just love the fact that if it's a Florida man not in Florida, it's very much in the title and it's in the first sentence of the story that this guy is not one of us, wherever it is it's happening. A Florida man was accused of possessing 220 pounds of marijuana. He has been arrested. That's illegal there. Too bad he wasn't in a different state where it would have been probably fine. I doubt that much marijuana is okay, actually, but some of it would have been okay. But anyway, he seemed to be someone who was obviously dealing it. His name is James Craig. That's Craig is a last name. That's not me. That's some other dude. He is 46 years old, and 220 pounds sounds like a decent amount. You know, that's a bigger dude. And I was wondering, like, what other ways could I help you understand the amount of pot that was found with this guy? And so I Googled animals that weigh roughly 220 pounds. So I know some dudes do, but also Indo-Chinese tiger worth of pot was found. A mountain lion, a puma worth of pot was found. And then here's my two other favorite ones. A giant panda or an African elephant baby, not an actual elephant, the baby version. Those both weigh the same amount as the amount of marijuana this guy was caught in possession of. He's also in a decent amount of trouble. Again, depends on the state, man. If he had been in some other places, who knows how this would have gone. And then I saw another story out of Tampa where they were saying that a Florida man has left a bunch of crashed boats just in the water there, and that it's cost taxpayers since 2020 almost $400,000 for Florida to remove all of this dude's derelict boats that, again, are just like sunk and there. I don't understand how you get to that point as somebody. Like, you own the boat. Did you own it when it was broken? Did you accept it was a fixer-upper and you weren't capable of actually fixing it up? Like, what's the road you go here? And then to have it happen multiple times, you would think at some point some member of his family would be like, you probably shouldn't own a boat anymore, man. You keep sinking them. But anyway, as I said, this guy is costing people a bunch of money. James Huckabee is the guy's name. He's 69 years old. 20 different violations for a number of boats, vessels, as they were called, that were just sunken on the side of the water that eventually somebody had to yank out of there. Again, for everybody's safety, this guy should go nowhere near a boat again for the rest of his life, to say the very least. They were all fixer-uppers, and he doesn't have a woman in his life to make him actually do the work. Quick break, a lot more. Greg Collins filling in.
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6: News this hour from Town Hall. I'm Keith Peters in Washington. The House passes a $95 billion budget proposal along party lines, but it faces uncertainty in the Senate.
7: The concurrent resolution is adopted.
8: Bullets and bombs to finish the job.
9: Budget Committee Chairman Jody Arrington framed the proposal as a push to deliver for voters ahead of the midterm elections.
8: Strengthen our food supply, and ultimately, we want to safeguard the integrity of our election.
9: Democrat Paul Tonko was among those voting against the resolution.
10: This budget gives this administration a blank check to continue their war of choice with Iran.
9: It now heads to the Senate, where it faces a more skeptical audience. Jennifer King, Washington.
6: Tropical storm Bertha made landfall this evening in Louisiana, with winds being felt as much as 100 miles away. Robbie Berg, warning coordination meteorologist with the National Hurricane Center, says there's a chance of flooding from Bertha.
11: There are rainfall amounts of 1 to 4 inches is expected across portions of the northern Gulf Coast. Some areas could see upwards of 6 in those very isolated areas, and that could produce some types of flash flooding. But we're not expecting any sort of widespread type of flooding like we've seen in past storms.
6: The National Hurricane Center says a tropical storm warning includes New Orleans and Lake Pontchartrain. Storm surge up to 3 feet is possible, as well as heavy rain. Bertha is expected to weaken as it moves toward Texas. The Trump administration has forged a new agreement with Saudi Arabia that could potentially provide the kingdom with uranium enrichment capability for its civilian nuclear program. The Trump administration has not released details of the agreement. On Wall Street, the Dow down by 6 points. The Nasdaq dropped 146. The S&P 500 lower by 10. Oil trading near $86 a barrel. More at townhall.com.
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6: The tariff rift between Canada and the United States has spilled over into a celebration of opening a bridge honoring a hockey legend.
13: A planned joint U.S.-Canada ceremony Friday celebrating the opening of the Gordie Howe International Bridge connecting Detroit and Windsor, Ontario, is no longer expected to take place after President Donald Trump announced a 50% tariff on most Canadian goods. Canadian officials in a statement said, in light of trade action threatened by the United States earlier this week, it would be inappropriate to proceed with a celebratory event between the two countries. Bill Alexander, Washington.
6: R. James Woolsey, a national security expert who led the CIA for two turbulent years after his appointment by President Bill Clinton, has died. He was 84. Woolsey died Tuesday at his home in Washington of a stroke. News and analysis at townhall.com. From Washington, I'm Keith Peters. It's a hack attack that only adds to some of the apprehensions surrounding artificial intelligence technology.
14: OpenAI confirms its AI system, without any outside direction, apparently hacked into another AI company. Last week, AI startup Hugging Face detected an intrusion into its data processing systems. Hugging Face's co-founder says the attack was from an AI agent, noting it was mind-blowing that it happened autonomously, while adding there was no malicious intent from OpenAI. Rich Thomason reporting.
6: The man who was convicted of trying to kill Salman Rushdie is on trial again. Prosecutors and defense lawyers gave opening statements Wednesday in Hadi Matar's federal terrorism trial in Buffalo, New York. The Booker Prize-winning Rushdie is expected to testify later this week. He was stabbed on a lecture stage in 2022. More at townhall.com.
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19: It's going to turn very hot by the weekend. In the meantime, not too bad for the end of July. A mainly clear sky tonight, a low of 68. There could be a few scattered showers Thursday as clouds increase, a high of 88. Friday, some scattered showers and thunderstorms, a high of 92. Could be headed up close to the century mark over the weekend. I'm meteorologist Mark Thibodeau.
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20: That's why politics should not be entertainment, because then they treat policy as something trite, and it becomes something that is dictated by whichever way the wind blows. I want America to be successful, but America can't be successful if there is a shadow operation seeking to undermine the administration that dresses itself in the robes of a coalition.
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4: This is The Dana Show. My name is Craig Collins, filling in, thrilled to be with you. A bunch of stuff out there to talk about. The president traveled today to Dover Air Force Base to be a part of the dignified transfer of fallen troops. We lost four, I think, people as of right now, four members of our military in the attack from Iran in Jordan. The president said a couple of very easy things to say, in the sense that everyone who's a world leader should say this, and everyone who's the head of a military should say this when they're going to something as emotionally difficult as a moment like this. I'm sure that even these things, what I would call just inherently presidential types of behavior, are either ignored or somehow attacked by the left, but they're simple. And honestly, and even though I hate the whataboutism of something, when the reality of dealing with the actual sacrifice that men and women of our military are willing to make for us is so much more important than playing politics. It's just so much more important than doing it. I'm always reminded of the times when you hear from military individuals, especially those wounded in the line of duty, the horrible interactions they've had with commanders and chiefs. A case in point was one of those injured in Afghanistan who said that President Biden was an absolute piece of crap when talking to him in a hospital bed, which is something I'm sure a lot of people remember. it just makes me think about how important it is to not just say the right thing, but do the right thing, believe the right thing, and understand as best you can, since it's not your child that's gone. It's not your loved one that did an incredibly heroic thing by being willing to serve our country in a capacity that put themselves in harm's way. And the inevitable reality of that happens, the horrible reality of that happens and occurs, all of those things. Like, you can't just say the feelings and emotions that we all should feel to the camera. You have to feel them. You have to believe them. And I think that that's a core difference for some and not others. But here is what President Trump said just before boarding Air Force One about both what it means to be there and then also the reason that we're fighting. And then finally, what it likely means to the parents that have lost a child.
0: We're going to Dover. Some of you are going with us to honor our heroes, and they are indeed great heroes.
4: Yes.
0: They said, and all of them said very strongly, we cannot let Iran have a nuclear weapon. They won't have a nuclear weapon. So we're going to honor them, and one of the hardest things to do. For me, it's one of the hardest things to do as a president, but has to be done.
4: It has to be done. And the thing that's interesting about it, too, is that as you're standing there as the person that ordered people into harm's way, I'm sure I'm just, projecting here a bit, but I'm sure there's some level of tension that exists, no matter how much the people, the Gold Star families believed, not only, and of course they always do, in the willingness for their child to sacrifice for the state of our country and understand the value of, and they understand it better than anybody else does. I can't even begin to fathom the level to which Gold Star families, can eventually, emotionally or in some other way, convince themselves that what happened is so, so heroic. Because of the willingness of so few people to do something like this. And I don't even know if convince themselves is the right word, because I'm uncomfortable in this moment as I've trapped myself in this discussion, because I don't want to speak for Gold Star families. But I've interacted with some, and I've been doing a lot in another part of my media life that involves veterans. So I'm always blown away by the patriotism, the heroic aspect of every individual I've ever met and every story I've heard about individuals that are no longer here, but, died protecting our country. And so I can't imagine the aspects that all go into that when you're standing next to the world leader who commanded your child into combat, and they're no longer here. But I'm always amazed, too, when I hear from people and the things they think and say in that world. But this is what it means to be the person who made that decision to go stand and be there. And whatever the family wants to say to you, listen, whatever it is, you should listen to it. Here is the president also saying that, for the parents, it's a child. It's their loved one. It's not anything other than that. To the rest of us, they're heroes. But to them, it's someone they raised. Here we go.
0: All I'm going to say is we love you. We love your child. And that's what they are to them. They're their children. There's no games, no nothing. That's their child. And all you can do is throw out your heart. Thank you. Thank you very much.
4: He walks away. He gets on the plane and he goes. And he is right about that. All you can do is throw out your heart. And also, and I said, and this is important, listen, whatever they want to say, however they want to treat you and behave in that moment, listen to them and don't behave like Biden, which a member of our military who was harmed in Afghanistan said. He walked into the hospital room and said, "What do you want?" Essentially meaning that politically this is bad for me. Optically, in the public, from a PR standpoint, I don't like the fact that you're complaining about the decision I made. So what can I give you to make you shut up? And that is horrific as an idea. It's truly horrific. And it actually, one other thing I'll say, and this is a pivot to a reaction about politics, which is easier for me to talk about than the other topic, for sure. I wonder when, for some or many people in the world of politics, your heart becomes that cold, like it becomes that different than the everyday average human being, that you could walk into a room like that, a situation like that, because I easily believe military individual who said this. But there's no question. I don't think there's any reason anyone shouldn't. I don't think someone who's willing to make a sacrifice like that would then lie about politics for the sake of politics. But nonetheless, how you could become so different from the rest of us from like a humanity standpoint, that then suddenly you want something to be a completely couched in politics of how I look and how I'm perceived, as opposed to who you're actually standing in front of. All right. I want to play more audio from some other stuff. Marco Rubio, Secretary Rubio, I was talking about how we're not going to become a communist country. It was a weird question he got in the Philippines, and I thought he did a good job of answering it, but here we go.
1: Well, again, what the president put out on Thursday, that was the declassification of documents from our intelligence community. That's what he put out. He declassified intelligence assessments from our intelligence community. But your question was about communist influence. Yeah, the United States doesn't want to be a communist country. We're never going to be a communist country, and we're not going to allow communist influences to undermine our politics or our society. So I don't know what the inconsistency you're referring to is. It's very clear. Obviously we understand the Chinese system and other systems, but I can tell you our system doesn't want communism, and we're certainly not going to allow communist efforts to undermine American society and drive wedges into our country, and that's what we're seeing. And by the way, one of the leading, culprits of that for many years, the intellectual authors, particularly in our hemisphere, is the Cuban regime, which
4: yes. Cuba is a great example of what we don't want to become and how horrible it would be, and one of several great examples historically of what we don't want to become. It's just so interesting that I think, and I said this earlier in the show, and I'll say it again, even though you don't care, and you can tune into the podcast if you want the longer form version of this discussion. But it's so interesting that the people who are most guilty of stuff are usually the loudest at accusing others of doing exactly the same thing. Like, you hear that all the time in your everyday life. People who project something onto someone else that they're actually doing. The biggest jerk in the office space might actually also seem like the nicest person and accuses everybody else of being a jerk, sort of thing. It's all versions of that, which I find funny. If you're fighting with someone you're in a relationship with, I'm not trying to out my wife for this. Occasionally they'll start yelling at you about stuff that feels like it's not about you. Or at least the fight might be about something that happened days, weeks, months ago and not necessarily in the moment. All of those are just different variations of perceiving why people behave the way they do and not actually the reality of whatever the world is or whatever is going on in that moment. And so I think it's so obvious how often we hear the left accuse the right of being fascist as they are electing people who have literal Nazi tattoos on their bodies and then apparently not really wanting them to go away, but eventually having to relent and letting them go away because too many women came forward with rape accusations. But those individuals are the ones they want to usher in the actual communist philosophies, the actual fascist dictatorship type of consolidating of power to allow them to do all the terrible things that they're already doing. And I'll say it, what I think I've said on this show before, but I know I've heard from some listeners that want to steal it and like this. So do with it what you will. The craziest thing to me when you're having this argument with someone that believes that we should be a democratic socialist country or run by democratic socialists is that most people will agree that the government doesn't do for us what it's supposed to do. It doesn't do what the founding fathers designed it to do. It serves itself. And the individuals who serve in political positions of power, by and large, do for them and not for us. The America First mindset, if you describe it in certain terms without using words like America First, you can actually get a liberal person to agree with a lot of what you're saying. And so the funny thing to me, since we have so much common ground in what's broken about Washington, is that these people on that side think the best response to that problem is to give D.C. more unchecked power. Just hand them more capability, more control of, the means to production, whatever it might be. Just here you go. Take this. Own all the land and tell us which ones of us get which pieces of land, which houses and who can't have it. And why, based on our race or whatever they want to base it on, which people in New York are saying all the time, you usually can find someone that has been telling you how great democratic socialism is, that when you describe it like that, looks at you like, I don't know how to respond to this. I know my brain is broken now because I think that you might be right, but I hate to admit it because that's truthfully what it is. These are people that by and large want to do the worst possible thing with the thing that we all agree is already broken. They want to go the worst route in trying to, quote unquote, improve it. All right, we'll take a break. A lot coming up. Craig Collins filling in on The Dana Show.
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4: That's right. It's time for Quick Five on the Dana Show. 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Garrett Cole, perfect game for a while. And then, of course, the home run. That's what happens all the time for Garrett. There's a lot of home. Anyway, doesn't matter. Not a sports show. 22% of people never use AI in a study that came out recently. A whole lot of people, way more than 22%, say that they're incredibly worried about AI being used in the dating world. Essentially, a lot of people are scared that they're interacting with AI until they actually get into a place with a human. And I don't think it's just like a catfish version of being afraid, like that the person you're talking to is going to be way less attractive than you thought they were going to be. They're also just not going to be as smooth. Although I'll tell you, any time I've ever been told that like AI is good at something, when you inevitably go look, there's reasons to think that they're not exactly great at it yet. Like there's cracks in the armor, I guess is the right way to say it. So I feel like, and I'm a guy who's been married for a while and hopefully not chatting in a romantic way with AI without me knowing, that'd be something if the missus has been using it. But nonetheless, like I feel like you could figure it out. I feel like if it was AI all the time talking back to you, you might eventually be like, all right, this isn't a person. But who knows? But people are worried about that. A lot of young people are worried about AI and its impact on the workplace. I do find it interesting. Anyone I work with who's a 20-something and you have producers in that range of age in the world of radio, a lot of them are very proficient in AI already. And a lot of the rest of us, I think, are getting much better at it or use it enough. But all the people in the world that most say that they're afraid of it taking away their opportunities also seem to be the people that are best at using it. So I don't know if that means that they've embraced the thing they don't like and they're just capable in a world where nobody else is. But for example, I work with somebody who's not in that age range, who's a little bit older. I won't say how much older. And anytime you make anything, they look at you and you're like, oh, you told AI to do that? And it's like, well, no, I actually created this thing on my own. I should have gone to AI, is what I think is a 40-year-old man, but I didn't. I actually know how to mix some audio and things myself. And I find that funny, too, that there's this gap of people and discussions in the world of it. And honestly, one last thing I'll say about it. A ridiculous amount now of videos have a very obvious AI thumbnail, which is fine, but we're all doing the same thing. We're all doing the face of one, two, three people and then some sort of image in the background that AI created and like a phrase. And I wonder how impactful that'll be if every video all over the internet has the same thing as far as the thumbnail goes and ChatGPT is working overtime to create them all. But we'll see. It's not so I like them. It's just interesting they're so out there. The nostalgic smell of video stores is something that people were talking about on the internet. I think Mental Floss had this story, and I thought this was hilarious. The things that you most remember from walking into like a Blockbuster to rent a movie on a Friday night, stale popcorn was one of the things, if your movie theater even had it, and they didn't just sell like the thing that you go microwave at home in the bucket. Overheated plastic is another thing that a lot of people said that you could smell often when you walked into the video store, which I agree with, and a bunch of young people have no idea what this is like. Carpet cleaner and vacuums. They did seem to carpet clean and vacuum a lot, which I never wanted to know the reason why. And then finally, like printed paper is something that they said that people could smell a lot when they walked into the video store. I don't remember that one as much, but I feel like it kind of makes sense that, yeah, maybe they're just doing some things. They're printing out some covers for all of the different movies that you're actually selecting, going back and watching. But I love that went viral because nostalgia is something I'm always a fan of. And then finally, one last thing that I thought was interesting. A recent social media post went viral because it asked a very simple question. Are women beholden to certain water bottle brands? Like, do water bottle brands have a hold on ladies and not the men in our society? Whether this is Stanley, Hydro Flask was mentioned here. And actually, they even went back into it and looked at like previous generations and how maybe people gravitated, at least throughout the early 2000s, to specific brands and even further than that. And I do think that's funny because I'm a married guy who occasionally gets confused as to why we have another water bottle in that. Like, I don't know how many we need. I feel like it's very similar. I'm going to get in trouble for saying this on the radio, but to my confusion sometimes at the amount of shoes that wind up in my house, because I've always felt like we had enough shoes and somehow someday there's more shoes and they're not mine. None of them are mine. The same seems to be true about water bottles, just less so. I think it's only a couple that get added a year, but I don't know how much water we need to drink. It's just my wife and I. But I do think that there might be a stranglehold there. And by and large, I like that my wife buys the cheap ones. She's not buying the super fancy $40 water bottle. She's finding the cheap one at the like thrift store or something, at the Marshalls. But still, from personal experience, and that's all I can go on here, with the question the internet is asking that a lot of people virally are answering, yes, it seems that there is some sort of control. Quick break, a little bit more coming up. Greg Collins filling in on The Dana Show. 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
9: With SRN News, I'm Jason Walker. Thousands of non-citizens in New Jersey ended up being eligible to vote due to a computer mistake. Here's correspondent Laura Winters.
10: Liberal New Jersey Governor Mikey Sherrill admits more than 6,000 non-U.S. citizens were on the New Jersey voter rolls. She says 6,600 people were incorrectly registered when they applied for a driver's license. The Democrat governor claims 400 of them ended up voting in elections. These people have reportedly been deleted from the system. President Trump says this episode in New Jersey underscores the need to pass the Save America Act, which requires voter ID and proof of citizenship. Laura Winters reporting.
9: President Trump honoring four soldiers killed in the war in Iran as he attended their dignified transfer at Dover Air Force Base in Delaware.
11: Very tough to watch, to be honest with you. Very tough. I think it's the toughest thing I do. If anything I do, all this stuff, but I think it's the toughest thing I do.
9: Later, the president in Georgia.
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16: It's going to turn very hot by the weekend. In the meantime, not too bad for the end of July. A mainly clear sky tonight, a low of 68. There could be a few scattered showers Thursday as clouds increase, a high of 88. Friday, some scattered showers and thunderstorms, a high of 92. Could be headed up close to the century mark over the weekend. I'm meteorologist Mark Thibodeau.
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4: This is the Dana Show. My name is Craig Collins, filling in. Thrilled to be with you at D Lash, Dana Lash Radio on X. A great way to stay connected to her at Radio Craig C. If for some reason you want to follow me with way less fancy social media stuff. A couple things out there that I do like. Jasmine Crockett claiming that not cheering for Argentina was rooted in racism, which made no sense to me. And then actually Javier Becerra was talking about where you get a taco in California. This was odd. Let's go ahead and hit play on this.
19: Whether you are new to our state and visiting, and we hope you do spend some money, and if you're going to buy a street taco, buy a real street taco, not something from one of these, you know. I'll leave it at that.
4: I don't even know what he just said there. I'm still very confused. And he honestly looked like he was about to drop the F-bomb on the fake street tacos that he doesn't like.
19: Whether you are new to our state and visiting, and we hope you do spend some money.
4: Tacos,
19: and if you're going to buy a street taco, buy a real street taco, not something from one of these, you know. I'll leave it at that.
4: Why are you so mad, man? I live in Texas. We have something called Tex-Mex here, which is inspired by both Mexico and the United States. And I feel like Javier Becerra, if he ever were forced to eat a Tex-Mex taco, I would be very, very upset about it. And I'm actually also married to a Mexican. So I do understand that some things taste authentically like they're from that country and some things taste like they're from here. I wonder what it's like to take Javier Becerra to Taco Bell. Probably awful, I imagine, and especially now, with the potential for explosive things to have gone up quite a bit more than before. But that's just hilarious to me that he's like, go get a real one. Darn it. Thank you for the advice. Here is Jasmine Crockett saying that rooting against Argentina in 2026 was rooted in racism. It's like the church lady yelling about Satan, but it's their version of it. It's everything is racism. Anything is racism. Whoever it is saying this on the left that does it, And it's just crazy to think that so many things have to be couched in an ist. You got to be racist, sexist. You got to be something. But here's the other thing that's funny to me. And I barely pay attention to soccer. I paid more attention in this World Cup than I've ever paid attention before. But I definitively know before I hit play on this audio why people were cheering for Argentina in 2022 and why they weren't cheering for them in 2026. They wanted Lionel Messi to win one because he never had. And so most of society just 4 years ago seemed to be aggressively in favor of Argentina succeeding on a world stage. And like any other sport, anyone who actually pays attention to sports, to me, this is Jasmine Crockett showing you don't know ball, as they would say in social media. She doesn't watch sports, and this is how you show me without showing, without telling me. Because once you build someone up, it's the quote from the Michael Jordan sneaker movie, Air, you then tear them back down. We do it all the time to everybody in sports. We want you to be incredible when you're the underdog, Rocky Balboa, and then the moment that you become the person expected to win or you've won a few times, a lot of people turn on you because they don't like the fact that you're getting all, you know, full of yourself now. Whoever you are, whatever you're doing, in saying that, that is the world of sports as a whole, to everyone and anyone, regardless of their race. Apparently not true for Jasmine Crockett. Here we go.
20: The World Cup that captured the imaginations of the entire world when they saw all of these people of color that was playing for all these teams. And ultimately, if you recall, the last two teams, it was Argentina and Spain. And it seemed like the vast majority of the world was rooting for Argentina, or actually against Argentina, right? And why was that? Just give me an explanation if you could guess. If you'll just let them finish the
4: there,
20: answer.
4: We're good.
21: Spain are the best team. Maybe that's why they were rooting for them.
20: There's also a racist history that exists.
4: Oh, my God. It is. It feels like to me whenever Church Lady yelled Satan, whenever people on the left, whoever they are, it doesn't have to be people that are black. It's white people do this all the time, too, or they just yell out loud like it's racism or it's sexism or it's something. Again, go back to 2022 and look at how many people were cheering for Argentina to win. I guess we weren't racist then. We get confused as a society as to what years we are and what years we aren't racist people. And actually, if I want to talk about race a little more, which as a white dude at 40, I don't always want to do. But darn it, sometimes you do it because it's what's in the news. And I'm not afraid to have these conversations. And being afraid of them is what makes us terrible, what makes us incapable of all kinds of discussions. But Brandon Gill, the politician out of Texas, absolutely torched somebody. It's a white woman, by the way, that he was asking questions to at a hearing to the director of the Smithsonian American History Museum. So this is white on white crime for anyone that wants to be up in arms for some other reason. But it's amazing. And it's all about race. And it's all about a document that the Smithsonian American History Museum uses to train people and to teach people all different kinds of things. And it has this long description of what white supremacy is and what characteristics of white supremacy typically are. And Brandon had a problem with some of the stuff in this document. And I do like, and I have the long form to play a couple minutes of this audio here, that we go a couple roads, the typical roads that someone who gets trapped in a logical argument that they don't like because they're losing, the other side is making a logical, you know, set of points as to how what you're saying is not true and what I'm saying is just factually true. You have two choices then. The person defending themselves either goes the road of I didn't know anything about this, I'm naive, or they actually try to fight fire with fire and disagree with everything. And that usually leads to something hilarious. We got a little bit of both as far as the choose your own adventure of how the director of the Smithsonian American History Museum chose to answer these questions from Brandon Gill. But I want to play there's like 4.5 minutes of this that went viral. I won't play all of that, but I'm going to give you a couple minutes and jump in as we go.
22: You say that the goal of history is to be objective.
4: Yes, the goal of history is to be objective. She is going to do a long pause here.
23: Thank you, sir, for the question. You know, I think that there are many goals of history, and certainly as you collect, as we do, examine evidence, create scholarship.
22: Is objectivity one of the goals of history?
23: We strive to be objective and nonpartisan and not based on any ideology.
22: So it's one of the goals.
4: I love how hard it is for the basics of these when these people who testify know that they're, you know, opposing a certain side of the political aisle. So when a Republican is asking them a question, they're so difficult I don't mean to keep, you know, crapping on things that happen in my own relationship. I love my wife, for anyone that listens to the show and think I've made too many jokes about it. But this feels similar to me to asking her where she wants to go to eat. Every time for dinner, if we're ever going to go out and not make food at home, which luckily we don't really do that often anymore. But if I ask her, like, where do you want to go? It's this level of challenge that you have.
22: I'm a little bit concerning. It certainly does to me, because as part of this white supremacy document that your organization has promoted, objectivity is a core and defining aspect of white supremacy culture. Do you think that it's the goal of the Smithsonian Institution to promote white supremacy culture?
4: And so now there's going to be a bunch of writing.
23: Sir, do you mind sharing with me which document?
22: It's white supremacy culture right here. This is part of the mass action toolkit that your organization has promoted for several years now under your leadership.
4: Now there's going to be another pause, some writing, some thinking, some wondering.
22: Are you promoting a white supremacy culture at the Smithsonian?
4: Are you? Just answer the question. Why is it taking so long?
23: Am I promoting a white?
4: Okay, repeat it yourself.
22: Is this a difficult question?
23: No, sir. I'm just thinking about the mass action toolkit. We didn't develop it, but back to your question. No, we're not promoting any ideology.
4: It's crazy that that took like 30 seconds right there, too, where you're repeating the question. Again, this feels very similar to, do you want to go to this restaurant or that one? And the wife being like, do I want to go to that one? If they repeat it, the answer is no. By the way, I have learned that in my relationship.
22: Concern you that your goal is objectivity. One of your goals is objectivity, and your mass action toolkit references objectivity as a defining characteristic of white supremacy culture.
23: It's not our toolkit.
22: It is your toolkit. You've been promoting it for quite some time.
23: We did not come up with a toolkit, sir.
4: I love this, too. Yeah, I don't mean to interrupt it so much. I just can't help it. They use the toolkit. They've used this since 2019. They train staff based on the information that's within this document. They didn't write it. So that was her big defense right here, is that even though we've adopted it and use it, and he never actually accused them of creating it, he just said that they promote it. This is part of the back and forth. This is the version of, I want to win a very specific semantic argument so I don't actually have to answer the broad general question that you've given me that's much harder for me to defend myself on.
22: You've been promoting it.
23: It is used as a reference, I believe, probably in 2019, 2020.
22: Yes, dance. Under your leadership, it has been used as a reference. Is Mickey Mouse racist?
23: Mickey Mouse is not racist.
22: Good. It's not racist. Good. According to the Smithsonian Institution, one of your exhibits referenced Mickey Mouse as representing, quote, vestiges of longstanding traditions of blackface minstrelsy. Would you describe that as racist?
23: No, the historical trajectory of the origins of Mickey Mouse tied directly.
22: Right. So Mickey Mouse is rooted in racism. Is that your testimony?
23: No, sir, it's rooted in minstrelsy.
4: Okay.
22: Minstrelsy. You don't think the blackface minstrelsy is racist?
4: Yes, it is.
23: It's certain, an obvious racial.
4: See, that's the moment. I feel like this too, and I don't mean to

0: as those racial overtones?
1: It's not for me to determine what's problematic. It's determined to me what's accurate.
2: Aha!
0: Is that right?
1: Yes.
0: Is it important to be polite?
2: One last one.
1: Excuse me, sir?
0: Is it important to be polite?
2: More.
1: Yes, sir.
2: Oh, good.
0: It's also interesting because the same mass action toolkit that your organization has been promoting references politeness as a defining characteristic of white supremacy culture. Ma'am, are you a white supremacist?
2: Oh, my God.
1: No, sir.
2: I love my favorite part, too. The no, sir, because that's when you know she's actually absolutely so, so angry.
0: White supremacist?
1: No, sir.
2: No, I'm not, sir. How dare you, sir? But that it's just funny. All that to me. I know that's a long play of a piece of audio that I thought was a brilliant takedown of the logic of a discussion, because he's not actually trying to talk about race for the sake of race, which I think a lot of people do. He's not trying to talk about the way in which this organization runs itself for a political stunt. He's doing it because it's very easy to dive into the world of the actual thought process behind the things you choose to train your staff on and how they're flawed, and how it's odd to say that someone is who is polite, who cares about, you know, accuracy and historical research and information, that those things somehow are also white supremacy. And that, oh, yeah, by the way, Mickey Mouse is a racist, which I've never felt from him. I never got that gist ever. Watching the Mickey Mouse Club, it never hit me. I guess I needed the Smithsonian to tell me about it. Quick break. A little more coming up. This is Craig Collins filling in on The Dana Show.
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6: This is the Dana Show. My name is Craig Collins, filling in. Thrilled to be with you at D-Lash, Dana Lash Radio on X. Great ways, although so many ways on social media to stay connected to her. I keep mentioning that I also follow her on TikTok, and I have like five people that I follow on TikTok. She's one of them. I barely do the TikTok because I just called it the TikTok. At Radio Craig C, if for some reason you want to follow me as well, I'm not going to be as good as the social media for her, but I'd love it if you do. It'd make me feel good about myself. Anyway, and these fill-in shifts. Anyway, a couple quick things. The New York Post is a place that I often go to find what I describe as lifestyle topics. And, well, one of these is pretty funny. The other one is very emotionally hard-hitting. So just warning you going in for anybody that's ever had an experience like a part of it. Like, the New York Post came out of nowhere with one of their topics that I found for today. But first, during an outbreak of explosive diarrhea, in which I think authorities, the FDA, I like that I just called them authorities, have probably pinpointed it to lettuce as the culprit, and maybe Taylor Farms lettuce, although some tests have said no, and probably the Taylor Farms people are saying no. Who knows? But anyway, as all this is going on in the world of your health and your bowels, apparently a list of the safest foods to buy at the store has gone viral. These are things that are very unlikely to ever contain any sort of trigger to explosive diarrhea. I'm never going to, simplify my diet to the point of the items that are listed here, because a lot of great stuff is missing. But I did find that funny, that if someone's really terrified of this and they didn't hoard enough toilet paper during COVID to get through it, that maybe they go the road of just buying these things at the grocery store. A dry pasta, oats, breakfast cereal, flour after it's baked or cooked, crackers, pretzels, bread, and sugar. We're all at the top end of the list, not sugar that goes in certain stuff, but just sugar in general. Continuing on, these are the things safest to consume that won't, in fact, have explosive diarrhea likely to be tied to them. Salt, honey, cooking oils, vinegar, shelf-stable canned soups, shelf-stable boxed milk, and finally, pasteurized dairy products. That's it. You probably thought I wasn't going to do the whole list, but I decided to, because if it didn't get mentioned there, then apparently the list that's going viral on social media says odds of explosive diarrhea are at least not zero. And so it's up to you if you want to take that risk. If you want to go that road, I definitely do, because all that stuff alone is not enough for me to be happy. There's a whole lot of things missing that I love a whole lot. But anyway, I just thought that was funny that at a time when people probably overly concern themselves with what's in the news, including even stories like this, that the way they're trying to go about it is a tad extreme. And then here's the other one. I mentioned this a second ago. It's a New York Times article that came out, I think, yesterday. It says 1/3 of parents that have estranged children believe that therapy is to blame for that problem. A survey of 7,000 parents who said they are estranged from their kids, whether they have one or more than one kid, said that at some point they believe a therapist working with their child gave them the advice to stay the heck away from mom, dad, or both in any variety, and say that that's a problem. Now, if you dive even deeper into this story, it says that a whole lot of people now, young people, are estranged from their family. Like, it's a pretty common thing, especially estranged from your parents. And the article goes on, I think from a study out of the University of Minnesota, to say that part of it is a, quote, hyper fixation on trauma. And this means essentially that people feel harmed, and that maybe your therapist is telling you that it's all your parents' fault. So because of all of that, you just cut everybody out. Now, I'll say something as a person who's had kind of a unique life in the world of family and whatnot, and I won't get into it here, that there are reasons that this does make sense and reasons that this don't. And so I've always believed that even though family is family, and by and large, you should try to find a way to work things out, that there is a point where people can step over a line, and that line might be one that you can't get your way back from. But I do think it's interesting that the numbers are so high, and that so many people believe that some therapist said, well, if they're hurting you, just never talk to them again. Because I feel like at least attempting to resolve some conflict is probably a better road than never trying that at all. At least hop on the phone, have the conversation, maybe tell the person, whoever they are, that you might be done with them, as weird as that might be to say, but give them a shot first. Don't just essentially disappear into the ether. That seems odd to me. But talk about a hard-hitting story popping up in the lifestyle section of the New York Post. Thanks a lot for that, guys. And if my advice you thought was terrible, that's totally fine. I take it with a grain of salt, like I do everything filling in on the show. Thanks for being here. Thrilled to be with you. Actually, back tomorrow, Craig Collins filling in on The Dana Show.

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0: I'm going to tell you the most common sense thing you could do in the next 10 minutes. Pull out your phone and text the word cruise to 94878. Don't even think about it. Just do it. Pull out your phone and text the word cruise to 94878. But Scott, where are we going? Good question. I'll answer you. We're going to the Gulf of America. I'm going. Mike Gallagher is going. Larry O'Connor is going. Jen Horn, Kurt Schlichter. All your friends here from Salem and town hall are going

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11: 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Great hospitality here in Chicago today. Coffee was delivered. Twinkies were brought in. Sandwiches materialized. They made your favorite radio host as comfortable as possible. And we've had a great show here in Chicago. So thanks to our buddies here at AM 560. And thank you all for listening out there here in Chicago and everywhere else. We appreciate your attention and loyalty to common sense for the American people. Want to wrap up the show today by talking about Zoran Mamdani. The mayor of New York City was forced to admit last night that no, he in fact does not have the power to arrest Benjamin Netanyahu. When the Israeli prime minister comes to New York for a meeting of the United Nations. Now, you might remember that during his campaign, Mamdani promised all of his Jew-hating, anti-Semitic supporters that

0: Now is blossom end rot on your tomatoes. If you're seeing the end of your tomatoes get a little rotten spot, that is due to a calcium deficiency, and it can be corrected by adding calcium nitrate to your soil, or there's other ways to correct it. Just come on in and talk to me and I'll help you with that. There are certain flowers that are susceptible to pH rising or falling, so I have remedies for that, and that shows up a lot of times as nutrient deficiencies, yellow leaves. I can help you figure out what's going on and keep that garden producing through the hot summer months. Kind of helps you protect your investment. I mean, you put your heart and soul and your dollars into those gardens, so I want to see you be successful at that and come back year after year.
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6: We're Red Eye Radio. He is Eric Harley, and I'm Gary McNamara. Now, the good thing is, and we'll have these stats from the Fox News poll coming up following the bottom of the hour, is what America thinks about socialism. And really interesting there. What I thought here was another one. I was fully 85% support a mandatory retirement age for members of Congress, up 20 points since 2002.
7: Hmm.
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7: Yeah.
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0: We are Red Eye Radio. He's Curly, not Gary McNamara. By the way, I'm just looking here at this picture of Hassan Piker, who told Mamdani to shut the F up because he believes that Mamdani is moderating now.
1: Oh.

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7: 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I can help you figure out what's going on and keep that garden producing through the hot summer months. 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
8: News this hour from Town Hall, I'm John Scott. President Trump honored four soldiers killed in the war in Iran as he attended their dignified transfer at Dover Air Force Base, Delaware.
9: Very tough to watch, to be honest with you. Very tough. I think it's the toughest thing I do. If anything I do, I do all this stuff, but I think it's the toughest thing I do.
8: Later on Wednesday, the president in Georgia to promote his new Trump Accounts Child Investment Program, saying it will help set up kids for future financial success.
9: Their parents, grandparents, employers, and loved ones can contribute up to $5,000 a year. And with the modest contribution, these accounts will reach hundreds of thousands of dollars for these young people by the time they get to, let's say, 18, let's say 21. But by the time they're just young adults, they could be worth hundreds of thousands of dollars, most likely will be.
8: The president in Marietta. A June 1st trial date set for former Venezuelan leader Nicolas Maduro to face drug trafficking charges in New York. Maduro and his wife pleading not guilty to charges. They sided with drug dealers in a multi-decade scheme to ship large quantities of drugs to the United States. Thousands of non-citizens in New Jersey ended up being eligible to vote. That's due to a computer mistake. Correspondent Laura Wetters has more in this report.
10: Liberal New Jersey Governor Mikey Sherrill admits more than 6,000 non-U.S. citizens were on the New Jersey voter rolls. She says 6,600 people were incorrectly registered when they applied for a driver's license. The Democrat governor claims 400 of them ended up voting in elections. These people have reportedly been deleted from the system. President Trump says this episode in New Jersey underscores the need to pass the Save America Act, which requires voter ID and proof of citizenship. Laura Winters reporting.
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11: 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Your complete forecast with KZRG meteorologist Ray Stajic following sports. That will be at 6:08. 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His third DWI arrest in just 14 months.
12: A man from Coral Junction charged after police say he was leading officers on a dangerous high-speed chase Monday night, going into oncoming traffic on Zora at sometimes nearly 80 miles an hour. 41-year-old Jesus De Leon did surrender himself at an apartment complex there on the north side of Joplin, where he reportedly told officers, quote, "I know I'm going to prison." I'm Ty Albright from Newstalk KZRG.
13: Save $1,000 a year. Kansas U.S. Senator Roger Marshall says the Patients Deserve Price Tag Act will do just that.
14: This is the bill that will actually make a difference sooner than later in the cost of living for folks. But patients do deserve price tags as opposed to surprise bills. Our bill forces transparency, it forces competition, and there's going to be penalties if the hospitals don't comply with this.
13: The legislation now heads to the full Senate for consideration.
11: Extreme heat is on the way back this weekend to the four states. The Joplin Health Department has some tips on how to stay safe for both you and your pets, including staying hydrated and taking breaks in air-conditioned buildings. You can read the full story and all the tips at newstalkkzrg.com. If you see news, text us at 417-782-1310-68. It's now going on 6:04, News Talk, KZRG.
13: Road rage? Take a breath. A man from Goodman, Missouri will spend a decade behind bars after he rammed another vehicle on Highway 59, then shot the driver after passing him. 33-year-old Anthony Keller was convicted of unlawful use of a weapon. Officers again remind you to remain calm on the road.
11: Hate America? Leave. Missouri U.S. Senator Josh Hawley directing his comments towards the leader of the Smithsonian Institute.
15: I heard the director say that she was propped up by the cushions of white privilege, and America was too. You know what she's propped up by is taxpayer money. And what she ought to do is resign and give back every single cent she has been paid while she has been ruining this great national institution known as the Smithsonian. And by the way, if she doesn't like America and she thinks that we're an oppressive nation, why doesn't she go live in Iran for a month or two? Or how about China?
11: Hawley says the fact is America is not racist. We freed the slaves. It was one for the history books last night, according to Joe Morgan.
13: Over in Kansas City, history was made on Wednesday. Salvador Perez smashed a big fly to tie the Royals franchise home run record, and Lane Thomas delivered the clutch two-run single in the seventh to lift KC past the Giants 5-4. The Royals keep the momentum rolling tonight as they open up a four-game set against the Tigers starting at 5:40. St. Louis finally ends their losing streak. Hunter Dobbins tossed six shutout innings of six-hit ball, and J.J. Weatherholt provided all the offense the Redbirds needed with a six-inning solo blast.
16: The wind and the pitch. That's hit hard to center field. That's going to back up Trout. It's over his head, and it's over the wall! A big fly for J.J. Weatherholt.
13: The Cardinals edged the Angels 1-0. No rest for St. Louis, though. They're right back at it this afternoon with a makeup game against the Diamondbacks. First pitch is set at 4:15. Catch all the action on AM 1230, The Talker. 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I'm Joe Morgan for News Talk, KZRG.
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11: 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Now, KZRG meteorologist Ray Stajic.
17: Here's your KZRG forecast. The morning, we should be in decent shape with clear sky and a few clouds. Maybe a little bit more cloud toward lunchtime with maybe a shower around. Otherwise, 88 degrees. Overnight tonight, we'll clear at 72. I'm meteorologist Ray Stajic at the KZRG Storm Center.
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0: you would like to get all the election information. The upcoming midterms, they're just around the corner. Who's running for what? What is up for grabs? What's all this talk about amendments? A lot of amendment talk going on in the four states area. What are those amendments? You can read them yourself. You can pore over the data. Look at the sample ballots. All for free, all in one single unified place. The KZRG election headquarters, which can be found at newstalkkzrg.com/elections, or just go to the internet and type in KZRG and elections, and Google will find it for you, or DuckDuckGo or whatever, whatever you use. It's all right there. Check it out. It's totally free. It's awesome. Ted Bohorquez.
11: Steve Scott. And it's going to be a nice day today. One more time, we've got a chance of some showers between 1 o'clock and 2 o'clock this afternoon. I'm going to set my watch and see if the time is absolutely correct, since they're getting so precise in this forecast. Mm-hmm. High today is going to be 88. Tomorrow, chance of showers and thunderstorms with the high of 90. Then, mostly cloudy with a chance of showers and 77 for the low on Friday night. A slight chance of showers and thunderstorms early on Saturday with a high of 98. Oh, boy. Sunday is going to be sunny and it's going to be hot. We're looking for a high actual temperature of 102 on Monday. Sunny and hot with a high of 103. Tuesday, sunny hot 103. And a cool down for Wednesday next week. Sunny and hot with 101. We're going to be talking to KZRG meteorologist Ray Stajic. That'll be at 7:25.
0: Yes, indeed. And coming up at 7:40, we're going to be learning about the Boots, Badges, Bandages blood drive that's coming to the Joplin area. And at 8:10, are you allowed legally to get fired from your job for political speech? Assuming you work for a non-governmental agency. Let's just say you work for a plumber, or you work in a white-collar office. Let's say you work for a doctor's office. Let's say you're a nurse. Let's say you're an assistant. Let's say whatever. Any non-governmental agency, are you legally allowed to be fired for political speech? We're going to find out from Raymond Lampert with Lampert Law Office in Springfield. They specialize in employment law. We're going to be joined by Raymond at 8:10 this morning to be asking those very questions. So be tuned in for that as well. All right. The hunt is on, Steve. The hunt is on.
11: Oh, really? What are we hunting for?
0: Red October, of course.
11: Oh.
0: No, I'm just kidding. No, the national search for the City of Joplin's next information technology director has officially begun. Get ready, get set, mark your places, go!
11: We need some music. Do we have any music we can play for it?
0: I don't think so. You. You are our official jukebox.
11: Do-do-do-do.
0: But it's not a shark hunt, Steve.
11: Oh, okay. Oh,
0: no, we're looking for the next information technology director for the City of Joplin.
11: IT efforts, huh?
0: Yes, indeed. And the reason why is because after 25 years, Mark Morris, the city's longtime director of information technology, is retiring this September. 25 years he's been serving Joplin. That's pretty cool. Big shout out to Marky Mark on that one.
11: All right.
0: Now, not only that, this is also great news for you if you're looking for a cushy IT job. KZRG Newstime 615, the city said it's an executive-level position responsible for directing and coordinating development, operation, and maintenance of the city's technology system. So if you're an IT nerd, if you're an egghead, if you're an IT... Sorry, I'll use better language. If you are someone that's passionate about computers and you would like to be an executive for one of the largest municipalities in this entire region, hey, we got the job for you.
11: What got into you just a moment ago? Jeez, you almost sounded like you were getting very professional for some reason.
0: I'm using my LinkedIn speech. Wow. If you like to work in a fast-paced environment with a multi-level executive tier system, boy howdy, do we have the role for you.
11: How would your linked out session sound?
0: It would sound like this. Ah! It would just be screaming.
11: Oh, okay.
0: All right. But anyway, what the IT director does for the city is they lead technical staff in the planning, development, procurement, and oversight of the city's computing infrastructure, network, GIS, ERP, and cybersecurity. And they manage a nearly $3 million budget. The only part of any of that I understood in the job description was $3 million. That's a lot of money.
11: Big bucks. No whammy.
0: Yeah, out of all this, I understood $3 million and executive. Pretty cushy.
11: Oh, yeah.
0: Now, with the support for the search committee led by MGT, Canada applications are due by August 14th. And a new director is anticipated to be on the board by September. So you have until August 14th to get your application in. Now, Joplin City Manager Nick Edwards, he said in a written statement, quote, the need for a future-focused technology leader who can strategize and implement systems that enhance city operations, all while protecting data and meeting the ongoing technological needs of the city government, is and will continue to be critical for Joplin. We intend to cast a wide net and recruit strong candidates for this position, end quote. Now, I will say this, you know, jokes aside, you know, I like to make fun of nerds and whatnot because it's entertaining to me. But jokes aside, I've never really thought in my head, honestly, about people hacking the city of Joplin.
11: Oh, but it happened already.
0: It absolutely has happened, and it absolutely will happen in the future. The cities, municipalities, they're 100% a target. But that's not what I think of, is my point. As your average citizen cruising around day to day, getting gas, going to the store, I'm not thinking to myself, oh my God, is my city going to get hacked? I think that about me. Is my computer going to get hacked? Is my bank account going to get hacked? I've never really thought that about the city. And it makes sense that it's a target. They have millions and millions of dollars.
11: Oh, yeah.
0: In the budget.
11: $3 million in the budget every year.
0: Well, just for IT. But I mean, the whole city. They're not just hacking the IT department. The hackers assumably would be hacking the entire city. But yeah, we need a strong candidate for this. And this is a part. And this is where I wanted to bring this up. Number one, it's news locally. If you're looking for an IT job, hey, here you go. Here's your call to action. Number two. Here's the question. Should in the modern era we be treating network security, IT security, the way we treat physical security? Should we be taking it that seriously? And should we be issuing the same level of respect for IT security people as we do our cops that keep our streets safe? I say, after just calling the IT people eggheads. But the point stands. It's kind of a question worth asking. The digital age is now. The war is online. The battle is online. The fraudsters are online. That's where they live now. So kind of an interesting thought process I want to share.
11: So you're walking back your egghead comments.
0: Oh, huh? No, they're eggheads. Oh, they're okay. Eggheads for all sure. Right. No question about it. Just like how all cops eat donuts. Everyone knows that is a truth, and everyone knows IT people are eggheads.
11: Boom, donuts.
0: Cops are donut heads, and IT people are eggheads.
11: You know, if we happen to get lucky and have the police chief in here a little bit later on, I'm going to have you ask him that, if he likes donuts.
0: I'm going to ask him, Steve, that's a dumb question. I'm not going to waste his time by asking him if he likes donuts.
11: Okay, you're going
0: to... The answer is yes.
11: You're going to say
0: I'm
11: going to
0: ask what
11: like
0: flavor.
11: Donuts. Oh, what flavor
0: okay. Donut? What
11: chocolate
0: color?
11: Chocolate-covered iced chocolate.
0: Listen, if we're talking Joplin Chief Pearson, I'm willing to bet that his go-to flavor is probably going to be the pink frosting as opposed to the chocolate one.
11: That's true.
0: I'm thinking pink frosting with sprinkles a la Homer Simpson or possibly maple. He strikes me as a maple donut guy.
11: Maple's good. I had a maple bar the other day. It was great.
0: I have no doubt about that. So anyway, details on this whole IT situation can be found at newstalkkzrg.com. Something else pretty interesting, and we'll talk about this a little bit later on this morning. Pakistani finance minister, Pakistan, you know the country?
11: Pakistan.
0: I believe it's pronounced Pakistan.
11: No, it's pronounced, now that's if you're Jonathan Savage. It's Pakistan.
0: I'm gonna say Pakistan.
11: Can you say missiles?
0: Missiles. Pakistani finance minister asked the United States, just asked us, for $10 billion.
11: Oh, is that all?
0: They said, hey, can you loan us $10 billion really quick? We don't need to make a big thing about it. You could just write the check out to Muhammad Aguzabar, and we'll just call it square.
11: Maybe you could just open a leering center.
0: Maybe. Who knows? So we have those details for you later on this morning. KZRG News Time, 620.
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1: Number three.
11: The Kansas City Chiefs revealed their first renderings of their proposed $3 billion domed stadium in the state of Kansas. 70,000 seats, more than 20,000 parking spaces, and is designed to have the loudest home field advantage. Wow.
1: Number two.
11: A French model recruiter accused of bringing women to Jeffrey Epstein has been found dead at his home. French prosecutors opened an investigation into the circumstances surrounding his death. He was 69 years old.
1: Number one.
11: Elections are just around the corner. 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
2: Not a bunch of rain around today. Maybe a little bit better chance tomorrow. As we push through this morning, we're seeing a mainly clear sky, but some clouds on the horizon with maybe a shower around midday into early afternoon. 88 should do it. Tonight, clouds will give way to a clearing sky. We'll drop back into the low 70s. And a warm day tomorrow, up near 90 degrees, mainly cloudy in the afternoon. Some isolated showers and thunderstorms. Showers and thunderstorms a little bit more likely by tomorrow night. And still a chance of showers, thunderstorms early Saturday, then sunshine in the upper 90s. I'm meteorologist Ray Stajic in the KZRG Storm Center.
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4: 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ChatGPT maker OpenAI says that its artificial intelligence system hacked into another AI company on its own in what the company called an unprecedented cyber incident. AI startup Hugging Face said last week that it had detected an intrusion into its data processing systems that it suspected was caused by an AI agent autonomously acting on its own. CNBC reports U.S. chipmaking giants Intel and Advanced Micro Devices are signing longer-term purchase commitments with Chinese server customers for data center processors as prices surge. The move highlights a broader consequence of the AI boom. Demand has spread beyond AI accelerators to memory, networking gear, and server processors. Alphabet has reported its best ever quarter of growth for its cloud computing division, but faced investor scrutiny over a $15 billion increase in capital spending plans for this year. The search giant now expects to spend between $195 and $205 billion. Futures have dropped this morning. That's your money now.
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12: Just before 6:30, it's Ted Bohorquez.
13: It's Steve Scott. And Ray Stajic, our KZRG meteorologist, says that today it's going to be a nice day with a increasing clouds and a possibility, a very slight risk of some early afternoon showers today, a high of 88. Then for tonight, it's going to be increasing clouds with the overnight low down to 72. We've got a better chance of some thunderstorms tomorrow with a high of 90. Mostly cloudy with showers likely, a good chance of showers likely tomorrow night, overnight low of 77. On Saturday, though, the heat starts returning, 98 for the high, 102. On Sunday, and even a little bit warmer on Monday. Keep it here on News Talk KZRG. We will keep you up to date.
12: Mm-hmm. By the way, really quickly, I wanted to share this with you because I thought it was funny. I was perusing the interwebs, as Gen Zers often do, and I found an X account that is just a culmination of people's dads and grandfathers giving them life advice and handing it down. And I thought it was sweet. And I thought, oh, that's cool. What's some good advice here? Here's the number one piece of advice that was found on this account. You want to hear it, Steve?
13: Sure.
12: Here it is. Quote, marry a short girl and keep your guns on the top shelf. She still might get ya, but you'll hear her dragging the chair across the floor first.
13: That was pretty good. That's pretty good.
12: That is some pretty good advice. Not only is that good marital advice, it's also good gun safety advice.
13: That's true. That's very, very true.
12: All right. Moving on from there. After the news in less than 10 minutes here at around 6:40.
13: Wait. I'm listening for a chair.
12: Oh, boy. Don't worry. Okay. Mrs. Steve is not in the building, Steve. You're safe for now. For now.
13: All right, go ahead.
12: When you get home tonight, might be a different story.
13: All right.
12: Coming up in less than 10 minutes at around 6:40. We talked about it a little bit earlier this morning, but Pakistan, the nation of Pakistan, reportedly just asked the United States for $10 billion.
13: Is that all?
12: They said, pretty please. So we have details for you on the background behind them asking that money and what they plan on doing with it. So that's coming up in less than 10 minutes on News Talk KZRG. Good morning.
13: At 6:30, I'm Steve Scott.
12: And I'm Ted Bohorquez.
13: Here's what's trending on News Talk KZRG.
12: Day 12 of Iran bombings.
13: Rubio, Russia, get together.
12: Trump campaigning in Georgia.
13: 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Your complete forecast with KZRG meteorologist Ray Stajic following sports. That will be at 6:38. Some clouds, a little bit of sun coming through as it's rising. It's 68 in Neosho, 68 in Pittsburgh, 68 in Galena, 68 in Joplin. 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
12: The United States has completed its 12th night in a row of attacks on Iran.
8: CENTCOM says these strikes were once again focused on degrading Iran's ability to threaten vessels in the Strait of Hormuz. CENTCOM said in a statement, more than 50,000 U.S. service members are operating across the Middle East and remain highly vigilant, focused, lethal, and ready. This follows a new warning from President Trump on Wednesday when he posted to Truth Social saying, from this point forward, anytime the Islamic Republic of Iran shoots at a ship in the Strait of Hormuz, whether it be by missile, rocket, drone, or any other device or weapon, the United States will bomb and destroy one bridge or power plant, including those located next to or in the capital city of Tehran.
13: That was Trey Yinks. The Secretary of State has held a meeting with his Russian counterpart.
14: Secretary of State Marco Rubio met Russian Foreign Minister Sergei Lavrov at the ASEAN summit in the Philippines. We're not being given many details, but it was expected Secretary Rubio would try to revive efforts to end the war in Ukraine. A State Department spokesman confirmed the two men discussed efforts to conclude that conflict. In a statement, Foreign Minister Lavrov said he reaffirmed Russia's readiness for a diplomatic and political settlement. Russia wants to go back to proposals put forward by Presidents Trump and Putin when they met in Alaska last August. Jonathan Savage, Fox News.
12: Well, President Trump now taking his midterm campaigning pitch to key swing states.
15: President Trump returned to the campaign trail, speaking alongside Republicans in Georgia, a key battleground state, in November.
16: We have some great candidates running. They got to win by a lot. Otherwise, we're going communist. I don't think anybody wants that.
15: But for voters, the cost of living is far and away the top issue. President Trump is hoping to reverse trend, showing dissatisfaction with his handling of the economy.
16: We have more jobs today than we've ever had, and it's not even close. More people are working now than at any time in the history of our country.
15: But energy prices have moved back up amid renewed airstrikes between the U.S. and Iran over control of the Strait of Hormuz. At the White House, Jared Halpern, Fox News.
13: 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It's 68 at 6:33. 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
12: In Northeast Oklahoma, several counts of child sexual abuse have been levied against a former first responder. News Talk KZRG's Steve Smith with more.
17: The former Grove assistant fire chief accused of sexually abusing a teenage girl that he coached is out of jail after posting a $75,000 bond. 40-year-old Rocky Da Silva also allegedly closely monitored the girl through the Life 360 app and later violated a protective order by attempting to reach her after the reported assault. Da Silva resigned from the Grove Fire Department earlier this year after a 20-year career there, but his attorney says he is innocent. Steve Smith, News Talk KZRG.
13: Why are kids being taught to hate America? Missouri U.S. Senator Josh Hawley is tired of it.
18: The fact is, America is not a racist and evil nation. America is the nation that freed the slaves. America is the nation that won two world wars, defeated Soviet communism, extended civil rights to all, went to the moon, and did all of it with open hands, open arms, all open to the public. America is the greatest nation in the history of the world. Are we perfect? Of course not. Are we exceptional? You bet we are.
13: Hawley's comments come as the director of the Smithsonian said, America was propped up by the cushions of white privilege. If you see news, text us at 417-782-1310. Sun is on the rise. It's 68 at 635. 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
12: Web City's City Hall will be closing tomorrow morning at around 10 due to Liberty changing out some utility poles behind City Hall. They estimate it will take about 5 hours to get it done, so keep that in mind for you Webbers out there.
13: I think you call it a ribbit, if I remember correctly, Ted. Would you let your kid be taught in school by a ribbit?
12: You mean a ribbit? It's robot.
13: Oh, okay. Well, robot for short.
19: A high school on the Seneca Nation Indian Reservation in New York State is testing an artificially intelligent humanoid robotic teaching assistant created by the Toronto-based Realbotics company. Sally, as it's called, is designed to be a classroom tool but not replace human teachers, despite being given the appearance of a young female adult. Sally doesn't walk around but can move its upper body and make facial gestures. Its AI system is intended to allow it to have ongoing conversations with individual students, helping them to learn while reducing workloads for classroom teachers. Eben Brown, Fox News.
13: According to Joe Morgan, it was one for the history books last night.
20: Over in Kansas City, history was made on Wednesday. Salvador Perez smashed a big fly to tie the Royals franchise home run record, and Lane Thomas delivered the clutch two-run single in the seventh to lift KC past the Giants 5-4. The Royals keep the momentum rolling tonight as they open up a four-game set against the Tigers starting at 5:40. St. Louis finally ends their losing streak. Hunter Dobbins tossed six shutout innings of six-hit ball, and J.J. Weatherholt provided all the offense the Redbirds needed with a six-inning solo blast.
21: The wind and the pitch. That's hit hard to center field. That's going to back up Trout. It's over his head, and it's over the wall! For J.J. Weatherholt.
20: The Cardinals edged the Angels 1-0. No rest for St. Louis, though. They're right back at it this afternoon with a makeup game against the Diamondbacks. First pitch is set at 4:15. Catch all the action on AM 1230 The Talker. 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I'm Joe Morgan for News Talk, KZRG.
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22: Not a bunch of rain around today. Maybe a little bit better chance tomorrow. As we push through this morning, we're seeing a mainly clear sky, but some clouds on the horizon with maybe a shower around midday into early afternoon. 88 should do it. Tonight, clouds will give way to a clearing sky. We'll drop back into the low 70s. And a warm day tomorrow, up near 90 degrees, mainly cloudy in the afternoon. Some isolated showers and thunderstorms. Showers and thunderstorms a little bit more likely by tomorrow night. And still a chance of showers, thunderstorms early Saturday, then sunshine in the upper 90s. I'm meteorologist Ray Stajic at the KZRG Storm Center.
13: Clean sweep so far this morning on the KZRG Storm Tracker Radar. 66 now in Neosho, 68 in Pittsburgh, 68 in Diamond, 68 in Joplin. 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
12: AM 1310, News Talk KZRG. Well, Pakistan's finance minister, Muhammad Aghazeb, apparently he had asked U.S. Treasury Secretary Scott Bessent to approve a $10 billion bilateral exchange stabilization support facility.
13: Translate that into English, would you please?
12: Translate it into English, Steve. Pakistan came to the United States and said,
31: money, please.
32: Oh, no, no, there's no money.
31: Money, please.
13: Then there's no stabilization.
12: Money, please. That's the translation. Pakistan came up to the United States and said, hey, can we get some money, please? Which, by the way, I didn't know you could do that. I didn't know you could just go up to the government and ask for $10 billion. If that's something we can do, consider this my official request, President. This is my official request. Money, please. Can I please have $10 billion for stabilization?
13: Now, you've got to look at it this way. Pakistan has done something that they think might be worthy of it. They negotiated a peace deal with Iran.
12: Yeah.
13: Oh, wait a minute. How's that working?
12: Steve says, as we're also reporting on day 12 of us bombing Iran, 12 consecutive days of bombing.
13: I think they did a wonderful job in negotiating.
12: Uh-huh. And that's kind of the interesting thing, Steve. You did bring up a very good point, and that is that Pakistan, they are making this request right after they, quote, helped mediate talks between the United States and Iran. And they did do that. Pakistan did help. They were part of those memorandum of understanding talks. They were part of those peace negotiations as a third party mediator. Is this their fee? Do they think that because they did that, they get $10 billion? Is that what they're thinking? Is that how their mind is going here?
13: Are they thinking it's just going to go poof? There it is.
12: Who knows? KZRG News Time 6:45, which begs the question, is that what we have become? Is that what the United States has resorted to? We're just the globe's piggy bank, so much so that they think other countries think they can just walk up to us and go, hey, can we get a quick $10 billion?
13: Well, hey, we're money bags.
12: That's the way our government has been treating us, the taxpayer, for the past 30 years.
13: Yeah.
12: For some reason, they're giving away our money to everyone but us. It doesn't make any sense. Another $10 billion to Israel, another $10 billion to Ukraine, another $10 billion to NATO, another $10 billion. I mean, the list goes on. So, yeah, no wonder Pakistan thinks they could just walk up and go, hey, man, can we get $10 billion? I noticed that you've just been doling it out everywhere else around the world. Why not us as well?
13: Well, hey, look at Minnesota. They're doling it out to some of the groups up there for luring centers, for
12: the fraudsters.
13: Food. Yeah. Fraudsters.
12: I mean, absolutely.
13: That was what, like $9 billion or something?
12: So, and that's sort of the idea here is, it's funny, a lot of the times there is concern about how other nations view the United States. Is Russia properly scared of us, as they should be? Is China properly scared of us, as they should be? There is a certain level of image the United States needs to keep up. We don't want to look weak in front of our adversaries. Unfortunately, it seems that the image we've now propped up is that we're Mr. Moneybags. And at any point in time, anyone around the globe can walk up to Uncle Sam and say,
31: money, please.
12: Because that's what we've been resorted to, it seems like.
13: Yeah, I would agree with you.
12: Which is very frustrating. Now, here's the really strange thing. KZRG News Time 6:45. We're talking about Pakistan asking the United States for $10 billion. Here's the interesting thing. This was asked of Scott Bessent, the U.S. Treasury Secretary. And Scott, good old Scotty boy, did not even mention it once during his post-remarks talking to the press.
13: Well, maybe he doesn't think they were serious.
12: Maybe. That's very possible. Maybe he thought this was such a small thing, it wasn't worth bringing up. But after he spoke with Pakistan's finance minister, which is his counterpart,
13: right,
12: didn't mention it to the press at all. Not even a little bit. And so then the question is, well, how do we know this is a real request? A bunch of insiders working within the Treasury Department and within the White House all came out independently and said this was absolutely a real thing that did happen.
13: I know what they're doing. They're tying it into the Iran Memorandum of Understanding.
12: Which is dead. It doesn't exist.
13: It's dead because of the Iranians allegedly were not taking it seriously. So they're saying if this is a serious request, it'll be treated as seriously as the Iranians are treating the Memorandum of Understanding.
12: So they're not seriously at all.
13: Yeah.
12: Yeah, exactly.
13: Basically.
12: Now, the question is, what does Pakistan want to do with this money? Apparently, they want to use it to shore up their currency. I believe they use the rupee over there. And apparently, the rupee is, you know, worth as much as a 15-old shoelace that's lying on the street.
13: Or maybe a penny.
12: Actually, no. Pennies are probably worth more than their rupees. You know why? Because pennies are now out of circulation.
13: Well,
12: they're
13: true.
12: No longer, they've been discontinued. So pretty soon pennies are actually going to be rare. And as we all know, when things are rare, the price of it goes up.
13: I did see a TV ad where you could buy 50 pennies for like 10 bucks. Oh, but you got to add shipping and handling to that as well.
12: Great. Can't wait to go get my pennies and sell them for $10.
13: They're
12: pop.
13: The last one's minute.
12: Oh, boy.
13: According to the ad.
12: Anyway, so yeah, apparently they want to use this money to shore up their currency. They're calling it a currency lifeline type thing. So are we going to give it to them? I don't know. I hope not, because that seems like a silly use of you and I's money. I'm not, to be honest, this might sound like an isolationist take. This might sound mean. I'm really sorry if I'm sounding mean.
13: Oh, you are mean.
12: I don't really care about Pakistan's economy. I just don't. It's not a top issue for me. It's not worth $10 billion of our dollars in my mind. So, whatever.
13: Are they going to be the ones to lead the next negotiations with Iran, I wonder?
12: Hopefully not, because the last ones didn't go well, so clearly they're not great. Just saying. But in any case, all right, moving on from there. KZRG News Time 6:48. We're going to get more into these details later on this morning, but this was a fun story that I wanted to share with you. The Neosho Arts Council, they are inviting professional and emerging artists to take part in the 31st annual Thomas Hart Benton Art Competition and Exhibition, which is pretty cool. So what I think is really, really neat about this is that the goal, the whole like inspiration behind this contest is to allow local emerging artists that are not necessarily professionals but want to dabble in this field, allow them to compete in a professional setting. This is a full-blown art contest and exhibition. This is as professional and well done and monitored as any of the pros. And it's happening here locally, and emerging artists that want to give it a real stab, this is their chance. This is their, here's a topical reference that some of you might not get in the four states. This is like the art equivalent of going on Kill Tony for comedy fans. It's where, you know, people that are novices, people that are unknown can pop up and have a real sincere, honest shot at it, a real stab at a real platform, a real stage with this. So, and it's happening in Neosho. Details can be found at news.kzrg.com. We're going to get in later on this morning about what artwork they are and are not accepting, what mediums you can work through. KZRG News Time 650.
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5: Number three.
13: The Kansas City Chiefs revealing their first renderings of their proposed $3 billion domed stadium in Kansas. 70,000 seats, more than 20,000 parking spaces, and it's designed to have the loudest home field advantage.
12: Sorry, really quickly here. We were just talking about Pakistan asking for $10 billion, possibly as a fee for the negotiations with Iran. 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Wow, that's a bargain right there, Tim.
13: Big bargain.
5: Number two.
13: A French model recruiter accused of bringing women to Jeffrey Epstein found dead at his home. French prosecutors opened an investigation into the circumstances surrounding his death. He was 69 years old.
5: Number one.
13: Elections are just around the corner. To get all the information you need to be informed, all you have to do is go to the KZRG Election Hub.

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1: Not a bunch of rain around today. Maybe a little bit better chance tomorrow. As we push through this morning, we're seeing a mainly clear sky, but some clouds on the horizon with maybe a shower around midday into early afternoon. 88 should do it. Tonight, clouds will give way to a clearing sky. We'll drop back into the low 70s. And a warm day tomorrow, up near 90 degrees, mainly cloudy in the afternoon. Some isolated showers and thunderstorms. Showers and thunderstorms a little bit more likely by tomorrow night. And still a chance of showers, thunderstorms early Saturday, then sunshine in the upper 90s. I'm meteorologist Ray Stajic at the KZRG Storm Center.
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7: This poll shouldn't surprise anybody. I've told you this is coming. I told you that she'd be the front runner, and now it's official. Anyway, AOC now is at the top of the list for a new 2028 presidential poll. Kamala Harris barely registers. Second place goes to Mayor Pothole Pete Buttigieg. But if you look at the numbers, AOC has 22%. I told you she's the leader, and guys like people like Hakeem Jeffries and Schumer, minority leaders in name only. Buttigieg at 21. Harris, wow, only got 5% support. Gavin Newsom, Mark Kelly, Bernie Sanders, all trailed, all had less than 10% of the vote.
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4: Going to be a little bit cooler than what it has been in most recent days. It's going to be a lot cooler than what's going to be this weekend. 88 today with mostly sunny. Very slight chance of some showers during the midday to early afternoon. Tomorrow, better chance of showers and thunderstorms with a high of around 90 in the afternoon. And then, chance of thunderstorms wrapping up on Saturday morning with a high of 98 with mostly sunny. 102 on Sunday, according to KZRG meteorologist Ray Stajic.
5: 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Hey, by the way, don't forget about KZRG's election headquarters. It has everything you need to know what seats are up for grabs in the midterm election, who's running for what parties they represent or at least are running as. Sample ballots are there. Amendment language is there. You can read up, brush up on Amendment 1, 2, 4, and 5 in Missouri. And then, of course, Kansas. There's a couple of amendment-style questions you'll be asked. The Kansas voters will be looking at the Kansas Constitutional Amendment and Kansas Elections for Supreme Court Justices Amendment. So that can be found there as well. Coming up after the news in less than 10 minutes at around 7:10, President Donald Trump made a very, very moving speech regarding those dead U.S. soldiers that were killed by Iranian attacks.
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7: News this hour from Town Hall. I'm John Scott. Speaking to reporters in the Philippines, Secretary of State Rubio says the U.S. attacks on Iran are a response to Iranian attacks in the Strait of Hormuz.
8: Commercial ships are going through the straits and they're being blown up. The United States is defending that shipping and in addition is targeting the places that are launching against those ships that continue to degrade Iran's ability to target and harm global shipping.
7: Rubio spoke at the start of the annual meeting in the Philippine capital, Manila, with counterparts from the Association of Southeast Asian Nations who have expressed alarm over the fighting in the Middle East. Liberal New Jersey Governor Mike Sherrill admits more than 6,000 non-U.S. citizens are on the state voter rolls. She says they were incorrectly registered when they applied for a driver's license. The Democrat governor claims 400 of them ended up voting in elections. President Trump says this episode underscores the need to pass the Save America Act, which requires voter ID and proof of citizenship.
9: President Trump is calling on Senate Republicans to take up a major rules change as he pushes for the SAVE Act.
10: What they should do? Very simple. A lot of you don't know about filibuster. They should terminate the filibuster and approve everything. Because the Democrats are going to do it. The Democrats are going to terminate the filibuster as soon as they have a chance.
9: The White House says election integrity remains a top priority for the administration. Willie Nelson, Washington.
7: Tropical storm Bertha turning toward Texas early today after making landfall over Louisiana on Wednesday, then heading offshore again. It continued to bring rain to a large swath of the northern Gulf Coast. Bertha moving westward and is expected to make landfall along the northwestern Gulf Coast later today, bringing rainfall amounts of 2 to 4 inches. More of these stories from townhall.com.
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4: 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KZRG, heading for a high of 88. Your complete forecast with KZRG meteorologist Ray Stajic following sports. That'll be at 7:08. Sun is on the rise. There's still a few clouds mixed in at 66 in Neosho, 68 in Pittsburgh, 69 in Carthage, 69 in Joplin. 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His third DWI arrest in just 14 months.
11: A man from Coral Junction charged after police say he was leading officers on a dangerous high-speed chase Monday night, going into oncoming traffic on Zora at sometimes nearly 80 miles an hour. 41-year-old Jesus De Leon did surrender himself at an apartment complex there on the north side of Joplin, where he reportedly told officers, quote, "I know I'm going to prison." I'm Ty Albright from Newstalk KZRG.
12: Save $1,000 a year. Kansas U.S. Senator Roger Marshall says the Patients Deserve Price Tags Act will do just that.
13: This is the bill that will actually make a difference sooner than later in the cost of living for folks. But patients do deserve price tags as opposed to surprise bills. Our bill forces transparency, it forces competition, and there's going to be penalties if the hospitals don't comply with this.
12: The legislation now heads to the full Senate for consideration.
4: A national search for the city of Joplin's next information technology director has started. City Manager Nick Edwards announcing that Mark Morris, the city's longtime director of information technology, will retire this September after 25 years of service. Applications deadline August 14th. Joplin hopes to have the new director on board in September. If you see news, text us at 417-782-1310. Sunshine mixed with some clouds at 69. 704 News Talk, KZRG.
12: Road rage? Take a breath. A man from Goodman, Missouri will spend a decade behind bars after he rammed another vehicle on Highway 59, then shot the driver after passing him. 33-year-old Anthony Keller was convicted of unlawful use of a weapon. Officers again remind you to remain calm on the road.
4: The Chiefs, also known as the Chiefs, have unveiled the first look at their proposed $3 billion domed stadium in the state of Kansas. But reactions are kind of mixed. Some call the design a modern arrowhead, keeping the iconic look, while giving KC a chance to host Super Bowls and other major events inside. But not everyone is sold. Some say that no dome can replace the atmosphere of outdoor football, as others add that it has zero character and looks just like every other new NFL stadium. It is scheduled open for the 2031 NFL season. The history books were written in last night, according to Joe Morgan.
12: Over in Kansas City, history was made on Wednesday. Salvador Perez smashed a big fly to tie the Royals franchise home run record, and Lane Thomas delivered the clutch two-run single in the seventh to lift KC past the Giants 5-4. The Royals keep the momentum rolling tonight as they open up a four-game set against the Tigers starting at 5:40. St. Louis finally ends their losing streak. Hunter Dobbins tossed six shutout innings of six-hit ball, and J.J. Weatherholt provided all the offense the Redbirds needed with a six-inning solo blast.
14: The wind and the pitch. That's hit hard to center field. That's going to back up Trout. It's over his head, and it's over the wall! A big fly for J.J. Weatherholt.
12: The Cardinals edged the Angels 1-0. No rest for St. Louis, though. They're right back at it this afternoon with a makeup game against the Diamondbacks. First pitch is set at 4:15. Catch all the action on AM 1230, The Talker. 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I'm Joe Morgan for News Talk, KZRG.
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15: Here's your KZRG forecast. The morning, we should be in decent shape with clear sky and a few clouds. Maybe a little bit more cloud toward lunchtime with maybe a shower around. Otherwise, 88 degrees. Overnight tonight, we'll clear at 72. I'm meteorologist Ray Stidjik at the KZRG Storm Center.
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4: Clean sweep this morning on the KZRG Storm Tracker radar. Mixture of sun and clouds right now, 66 in Neosho, 68 in Pittsburgh, 69 in Columbus, 69 in Joplin. 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
5: A hero's welcome home. President Donald Trump paying respect to one of the fallen American heroes that was killed by Iran over the weekend. It's Ted Bohorquez.
4: It's Steve Scott. It's going to be possibly wet for just a little bit early this afternoon. Possibility of some showers early. Then increasing clouds with a high near 88 for today. Tonight down to 72 with increasing clouds. Tomorrow, a little bit better chance of showers and thunderstorms in the afternoon, mostly cloudy with a high near 90. Heat index values tomorrow making it feel as high as 95. Now on Saturday, a chance of showers and thunderstorms very early on in the morning, mostly sunny and hot the rest of the day. High near, oh boy, up to 98 on Saturday. And then on Sunday, sunny and hot, 102.
5: What?
4: Oh, it gets better. Monday.
5: That's the feel or that's the temperature?
4: No, that's the actual temperature.
5: Oh, my.
4: Monday, the actual temperature, sunny and hot, 103. Now, we're going to ask Radio Ray, also known as 3-Day Ray, also known as Ray Stajic, our KZRG meteorologist.
5: He's known by everything except his name, just Ray, huh?
4: Yeah. We're going to talk to him at 725.
5: Also known as Steve's little ray of sunshine. Oh, no, wait, that's Mrs. Steve, huh?
4: Yeah, I guess you could say so. I am the sunshine of her life.
5: Oh, are
4: you? To quote a Stevie Wonder song.
5: Mm-hmm. Interesting. Well, President Donald Trump, he paid tribute to fallen Army First Lieutenant Tyler James Feehan during an event yesterday at Wheeler High School in Georgia. Now, the president, he had some, I don't know, pretty incredible things to say about this fallen hero. This guy, 25 years old, was killed in Jordan at a U.S. Military base, an army, I believe it was an air base in Jordan, and he was killed by Iranian airstrikes. So Iran very much so does still have a military. They very much so do still have missiles, and they're using it to kill Americans as we speak. Now, I was going to quote for you some really incredible words that the president had said in honor of fallen hero Tyler Feehan, but I mean, honestly, who better to hear it from than the president himself.
0: Say return to American soil at Dover. One of the families happened to be traveling to Georgia. Beautiful family, beautiful wife and husband and brother-in-law. And I said, I'm going to Georgia too. Where are you going? She says, well, after this, sir, they lost their beautiful son. We're going to Georgia. I said, so if you want, I'll give you a ride on Air Force One. And they said, wow. So today, I then said they're on Air Force One, and it's quite nice, I must say. And they said, wow, this is something, thank you so much. But they're heartbroken, you know, they're heartbroken, but they couldn't believe it. And they live very close to here. They live minutes away. And we're here today, and I said to them, celebrating the memory of their beautiful, this was a beautiful son. You know, I read, when I go to Dover, I read charts on all of the young people, and some are unbelievable. Some are a little bit, you know, they got a little bit of a little couple of little bad things put in. This is a son who is like a flawless, perfect person. Beautiful, beautiful son. Handsome in every way. Brilliant. Respected by everybody. His sheet read so beautifully, and I told them that. Their beloved son, and it's his name was Lieutenant Tyler Feehan, and he was a person that was going all the way. He was going to be a general. He would have been a general very quickly. He was heading in that path. But I just want to thank Tyler's mother, Sherry, his father, Stephen, and his uncle, David, great people. I got to know him a little bit on the plane and standing there watching this sight, which is very tough to watch, to be honest with you. Very tough. I think it's the toughest thing I do. If anything, I do all this stuff, but I think it's the toughest thing I do. But to Sherry and Stephen and David, we will carry Tyler's memory in our hearts forever. And I just want to thank you. It's an honor to have you here today. Please.
5: Yeah. No, I think it's great. I think it's great. I think that is the right way to pay respects to a fallen American hero. KZRG Newstime 715, as opposed to the Joe Biden method, which is stand out on the tarmac checking your watch every 15 seconds.
4: Yeah, that's very, very true.
5: Yeah. So there you have it. Moving on from there, some interesting news here. The Kansas City Chiefs have revealed their first renderings of their proposed $3 billion domed stadium in Kansas. Now, we don't technically know which plot of land yet. It's a short list. There's like two options, but technically all we know is it's in Kansas, but it's in one of two places in Kansas.
4: And it has a see-through roof, according to the renderings.
5: Yeah. So this new stadium, they're hoping to have it open for the 2031 NFL season. It's going to have 70,000 seats.
4: Ooh.
5: On top of that, as Steve mentioned, It has a fully enclosed roof made of
4: translucent.
5: Made of translucent. Thank you, Steve. Do you want to say the other words
4: no,
5: too?
4: No, just translucent. Are you sure? I mean, it's really see through. Steve's
5: going to stop at translucent. You're not going to say the other words of what it's made of?
4: let me see. It's probably made of something like hard plastic or
5: no,
4: something like
5: that. I'll tell you what it's made of. It's sure. made of translucent ethylene, a tetroflu, and a lathaline.
4: Oh, thank God I didn't say
5: that
4: one.
5: Steve said translucent and stopped there. He didn't want to continue on. Translucent ethylene, tetroflu, oethylene.
4: I like just saying ETFE panels. That'd be better.
5: My favorite of the panels. That's what it's going to have a roof, but you can still see it. So you can still see the nice sun. That's always lovely. Apparently, there's going to be a symmetrical curved exterior with a upper decks in each end zone for viewership and whatnot. And Chiefs Chairman and CEO Clark Hunt, he said that fan feedback apparently played a major role in the design, particularly as everyone in the NFL knows, famously, Kansas City Chiefs. They have a reputation for having one of the loudest home field advantages in the NFL.
4: They do.
5: And they wanted to preserve that as best they can.
4: So I've actually been there, and it took me like 2 weeks to get my hearing completely back because it was so loud in there during the game.
5: Yeah, exactly. So apparently they're going to try and keep that going as well, which is pretty funny. On top of that, they also very specifically wanted to mention that this new stadium design has 20,000 parking spaces, which, yeah, that's nice. 70,000 seats, 20,000 parking spaces.
4: Between 3 and 4 people per vehicle.
5: Yeah, I get that. That's nice. And
4: if there's less than that, then there's not going to be enough parking.
5: Right, exactly. That's kind of the deal. So I was like, all right, I think more parking might be needed. Because what about all the workers, too?
4: Well, that's true. You forgot
5: you got
4: about
5: those. A ton of workers.
4: Right. And what about the buses?
5: Yeah, exactly.
4: Now, they have usually more than 3 or 4 people on the buses normally.
5: So I don't know if that's going to be enough parking space.
4: Plus, they have to have room for tailgating.
5: That's the big thing. Got to have the tailgate space. Got to have a dedicated tailgate space. So apparently they're trying to make that a thing as well. I don't know. 20,000 just seems a little low. So anyway, yeah, Chiefs, they released the new renderings. Pretty interesting design. Obviously, as we all know, that what people hope things look like are not always coming to fruition. It doesn't always end up looking exactly the way they hope it looks to be. And, you know, how costs are, costs go up, and maybe they have to damp down the design a little bit. Who knows? But 2031, that's the goal in terms of getting the stadium off the ground and actually functioning and actually ready to take on NFL games.
4: Well, the lease is out after the end of the season in 30.
5: Mm-hmm.
4: So I guess it'd be early 31 for the technicality, but they got to get it built so they can get into their new stadium.
5: KZRG News Time 720.
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1: Number three.
4: As we were just mentioning, the Kansas City Chiefs revealing their first renderings of their proposed $3 billion domed stadium in the state of Kansas. 70,000 seats, more than 20,000 parking spaces, and it's designed to have the loudest home field advantage.
1: Number two.
4: A French model recruiter accused of bringing women to Jeffrey Epstein has been found dead at his home. French prosecutors opened an investigation into the circumstances surrounding his death. He was 69.
1: Number one.
4: Elections are just around the corner. 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
5: And what are your thoughts on those Chiefs renderings? New stadium. Big deal. Sports ball. Let's get it going. KZRG News Time 720. We'll be speaking with Ray Stajic. 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
2: Not a bunch of rain around today. Maybe a little bit better chance tomorrow. As we push through this morning, we're seeing a mainly clear sky, but some clouds on the horizon with maybe a shower around midday into early afternoon. 88 should do it. Tonight, clouds will give way to a clearing sky. We'll drop back into the low 70s. And a warm day tomorrow, up near 90 degrees, mainly cloudy in the afternoon. Some isolated showers and thunderstorms. Showers and thunderstorms a little bit more likely by tomorrow night. And still a chance of showers, thunderstorms early Saturday, then sunshine in the upper 90s. I'm meteorologist Ray Stajic in the KZRG Storm Center.
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4: Enjoy the cooler weather while you can. Yep, it's going to be increasingly cloudy today. We're expecting a high of 88. It's a lot cooler compared to what it has been over the last few days and what it's going to be over the next several days. Tomorrow, we've got a slight chance of showers and thunderstorms in the afternoon. Mostly cloudy tomorrow with a high of 90. Here come the heat index values, though. It's going to feel like 95 for tomorrow, possibly. Then on Saturday, actual temperature is going to go way up. Mostly sunny and hot with a high of 98. And the winds are going to be out of the southwest, gusting as high as 20 miles per hour, bringing that warmer weather and humidity in. Sunday, it's going to be sunny and hotter. 102 is going to be the actual temperature. Boy, is it going to be hot. Sunny and hot again on Monday, 103. Now they're saying sunny and hot with 103 for the forecast on Tuesday. 101 with mostly sunny and hot on Wednesday. So, Ted, between you and me, I think we've got a hot week going on as the week progresses. So it's going to be one of those times where we've got the temperatures just going up and up and up and up. Would not surprise me if we get a heat advisory or excessive heat warning sometime in there. So that'll be coming up here in just a little bit. 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And joining us live right now, all right. So again, be enjoying the cooler temperatures while you can for the next couple of days. Again, the heat index tomorrow is going to be as high as 95. And News Talk KZRG joining us now is Ray Stajic, our KZRG meteorologist. Ray, I was just talking about the hot weather coming back, and I would not be surprised if we don't get a heat advisory.
0: Yeah, I mean, getting into the upcoming weekend, really going to see the ridge kind of dig back in, as we like to call it in the business. And late in the weekend, early next week, triple-digit heat expected. Might get there Sunday near 100 degrees, but multiple days in a row, at least 4 days in a row starting Sunday, where we are going to see 100 or low 100s with the heat index values most likely between 105 and 110. So some hot stuff on the way, but it does look like it's going to hold off until probably Saturday we'll start feeling it, but especially into Sunday and early next week with this big ridge coming in.
4: Now, does it look like, is it too early to say for sure, but does it look like the humidity is going to go haywire on us again to where we'll have the higher heat indexes?
0: Yeah, most likely. As we look at the analysis and the guidance is saying, you know, the high comes in from the west and, you know, moves east, and as it does, we'll start to see a little bit more of a south-southwesterly flow. That'll pull in a little bit more humidity off the Gulf, and that's going to come north. So, again, it feels like temperatures will be easily 105, maybe as hot as 110, and maybe hotter in spots. So anticipate some advisories. Until then, though, it does look like we will have a little bit of wet weather around. A few showers are possible today. Right now, it looks like the bulk of the rain out across central, north-central Kansas is going to stay north of us and dissipate, but around lunchtime, as the clouds increase, maybe a shower, upper 80s today, and then tonight in the low 70s, tomorrow near 90, and we'll start to see that humidity creep up as it feels close to 95 with maybe an afternoon shower or thunderstorm. Still a chance of showers and thunderstorms Friday night to early Saturday. And sunny, and we'll start to heat up Saturday afternoon to the upper 90s. And as we said, guys, as we get into Sunday, right on through Wednesday, near just above 100 degrees, and that's air temperatures. You factor in the humidity, sunshine is going to feel probably at least 105 to maybe as hot as 110, possibly in some spots a little bit hotter.
4: Now, Ray, sometimes we get tropical storm remnants through our area. Is there any chance of that possibly happening with the current tropical storm that's in the Louisiana-Texas area?
0: Right now, Bertha, tropical storm, continuing to go east and just south of east, probably weakening as it comes on shore in East Texas, and doesn't look like we'll see any remnant moisture coming in from that.
1: Excellent. Ray, thanks for joining us this morning.
0: Yeah. Okay.
1: Have a good one. That was KZRG's meteorologist, Ray Stajic, here on News Talk KZRG. Good morning.
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4: 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Your complete forecast with KZRG meteorologist Ray Stajic. Following sports, that'll be at 7:38. Mixture of sun and clouds right now, 66 in Neosho, 70 in Pittsburgh, 69 in Webb City, 69 nice. In Joplin, nice. FM 102.9. That sounds like nice, nice baby in the background. Mm-hmm. 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
1: A House committee leveling accusations against the man who led criminal cases against President Donald Trump.
2: The Republican chair of the House Judiciary Committee is urging the Justice Department to open a criminal investigation into former special counsel Jack Smith and whether he committed perjury regarding his inquiry of President Trump's efforts to overturn the 2020 election. The criminal referral from Representative Jim Jordan centers around Smith's deposition last year when he testified his subpoena for toll records from members of Congress did not include the content of their calls. His team was able to ultimately review those texts through a separate subpoena for records held by the National Archives. The House committee's top Democrat, Jamie Raskin, calling the criminal referral baseless and vindictive. Lillian Wu, Fox News.
4: It was sentencing day again for a man in Minnesota who pled guilty to trying to bribe a juror.
5: A federal judge slaps Abdiaziz Farah with another decade in prison for trying to bribe a juror in the first Feeding Our Family trial in Minnesota. That's on top of the 28 years the convicted fraudster is already serving for his role in the burgeoning Feeding Our Future case. The sentences will run consecutively, meaning the 37-year-old will remain in bars well into his 70s. He and four others who were on trial for fraud delivered a bag with $120,000 in cash to a juror's home with a note calling for a not guilty verdict. That woman, juror number 52, called the cops. Farah apologized to the juror in court. CJ Papa, Fox News.
1: The European Union has fined Google $1 billion.
6: The EU's punishing Google after finding the tech giant broke digital antitrust regulations. The dispute relates to the App Store, Google Play, and use of the firm's famous search engine to direct consumers towards its own services to the detriment of competitors. One official saying the best products should succeed because they're better, not because they're owned by the company running the search engine. Google argues the fine will be bad for European businesses and consumers. It recently lost an appeal over a separate $4.5 billion EU antitrust fine. Jonathan Savage, Fox News.
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1: In Northeast Oklahoma, several counts of child sexual abuse have been leveled against a former first responder. 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
7: The former Grove assistant fire chief accused of sexually abusing a teenage girl that he coached is out of jail after posting a $75,000 bond. 40-year-old Rocky Da Silva also allegedly closely monitored the girl through the Life 360 app and later violated a protective order by attempting to reach her after the reported assault. Da Silva resigned from the Grove Fire Department earlier this year after a 20-year career there, but his attorney says he is innocent. Steve Smith, News Talk KZRG.
4: He saved her life. New details about the drowning of a Rogers, Arkansas police officer over the weekend near Knoll. 24-year-old Fred Marsh jumped into Elk River to save his brand new fiance who got caught in a current while they were kayaking with some friends. She was able to get back in her kayak, but he went under and never resurfaced. Family members say that Marsh had just proposed that morning. If you see news, text us at 417-782-1310. A mixture of sun and clouds, 69, 735, News Talk KZRG.
1: The search now underway for a city manager for Nevada, Missouri in Vernon County. The Nevada City Council has okayed an agreement with a private company to conduct the search. Nevada will be paying up to $28,000 to this private company for travel and expenses, travel and expenses will not be included. Nevada City Manager Gary Edwards turned in his resignation in April of this year.
4: Would you let your kid be taught in school by a robot?
8: A high school on the Seneca Nation Indian Reservation in New York State is testing an artificially intelligent humanoid robotic teaching assistant. Created by the Toronto-based Realbotics company, Sally, as it's called, is designed to be a classroom tool but not replace human teachers, despite being given the appearance of a young female adult. Sally doesn't walk around but can move its upper body and make facial gestures. Its AI system is intended to allow it to have ongoing conversations with individual students, helping them to learn while reducing workloads for classroom teachers. Evan Brown, Fox News.
4: The Cardinals finally won a game. That's according to Joe Morgan.
5: Over in Kansas City, history was made on Wednesday. Salvador Perez smashed a big fly to tie the Royals franchise home run record, and Lane Thomas delivered the clutch two-run single in the seventh to lift KC past the Giants 5-4. The Royals keep the momentum rolling tonight as they open up a four-game set against the Tigers starting at 5:40. St. Louis finally ends their losing streak. Hunter Dobbins tossed six shutout innings of six-hit ball, and J.J. Weatherholt provided all the offense the Redbirds needed with a six-inning solo blast.
3: The wind and the pitch. That's hit hard to center field. That's going to back up Trout. It's over his head, and it's over the wall! A big fly for J.J. Weatherholt.
5: The Cardinals edged the Angels 1-0. No rest for St. Louis, though. They're right back at it this afternoon with a makeup game against the Diamondbacks. First pitch is set at 4:15. Catch all the action on AM 1230, The Talker. 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I'm Joe Morgan for News Talk KZRG.
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9: Not a bunch of rain around today. Maybe a little bit better chance tomorrow. As we push through this morning, we're seeing a mainly clear sky, but some clouds on the horizon with maybe a shower around midday into early afternoon. 88 should do it. Tonight, clouds will give way to a clearing sky. We'll drop back into the low 70s. And a warm day tomorrow, up near 90 degrees, mainly cloudy in the afternoon. Some isolated showers and thunderstorms. Showers and thunderstorms a little bit more likely by tomorrow night. And still a chance of showers, thunderstorms early Saturday, then sunshine in the upper 90s. I'm meteorologist Ray Stajic at the KZRG Storm Center.
4: No rain showing up this morning so far on the KZRG Storm Tracker radar. It is 66 in Neosho, 70 in Pittsburgh, 69 in Lamar, 69 in Joplin. 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
1: Ted Bohorquez, and joining us live here in Studio 1Z is Joplin Chief of Police Chief Richard Pearson, along with Belinda Belk with the Community Blood Center of For the Ozarks. Thanks for being here today, guys.
20: Our pleasure. It's always a pleasure to come see you.
1: Yeah, well, and for the record, it's a pleasure when the chief comes in to see me for radio news information, not when he has to knock on my front door because I did something wrong, which has happened a time or two. So
20: we've been looking for you.
22: We'll want details later.
1: Yeah, exactly. Now you guys are here to talk to us about the Boots, Badges, Bandages, Blood Drive. A lot of alliteration. I love that. But what is it?
22: You did a great job. The situation we have in the summertime is just a challenge because everyone's traveling, they're on vacation, they've got other things going on, but yet the need for blood never takes a vacation. So we've got to come up with some fun, innovative ways to get people's attention and bring them in, you know, to donate. So we so appreciate our first responders. They see every day why we do what we do, and they are just amazing to work with. And they stand up and host the blood drive, Boots, Badges, and Bandages. And so that's what we're here to do. We're having a blood drive tomorrow, and we want everyone to come out and donate blood.
1: Yeah, exactly. And like you said, this is all about helping people through blood donation, which is It's such a natural thing to partner with first responders, because your entire world is helping people, right?
20: Right. And we run into situations all the time, traffic accidents, crimes, injuries, where people are going to have to go to the hospital and they're going to need blood. And the thing I like about CBCO is every drop of blood that's donated to them stays in our local community to help our families, to help our friends who may find themselves in need of blood. So it's a great thing all the way around.
1: Yeah. And it's happening tomorrow. It's the Boots, Badges, Bandages, Blood Drive. We're speaking now with Joplin Chief of Police Richard Pearson, along with Belinda Belk. She's with the Community Blood Center for the Ozark. That blood drive happening tomorrow from 10 in the morning all the way until 4 in the afternoon. Now, my question for you, Belinda, is a lot of the times people, they want to donate, they're impassioned, they feel empowered to do so, but they don't know the first thing about like their blood type or even if they're eligible. What happens with those people that want to donate?
22: Well, thank you. That's a perfect segue into who's eligible. 60% of the nation, if you like numbers, 60% of the nation is eligible to get blood, and yet only 3% will actually come and donate. Isn't that amazing? And yet we need 200 pints of blood every day to meet the needs of our over 40 hospitals in our 40 county service area. So you're helping someone right here where we work and live and raise our families. But to answer your question, what you do is you bring your ID, be feeling well and healthy, of course, be sure to eat a good meal, have a lot of liquid, you know, hydrate your body, especially in this heat. Come in, bring your ID. We'll put your information in our database. You'll answer some medical health history questions, which takes about 10 minutes or so. You'll donate, which only takes about 10 or 15 minutes or so, and then you'll have a snack. By the way, we're having great food provided by Mercy Joplin tomorrow, but we bring other snacks as well. But that whole process takes about 45 minutes to an hour, and we like to say that 45 minutes to an hour of your time can give someone a lifetime.
1: Yeah. And what about blood type? Like, if I don't know my blood type, how do I know if you guys are looking for my blood?
22: Right. And we'll take test tubes. During the donation process, and that, of course, goes to test for the diseases that we look for to make sure your unit is safe to give to patients. But in that process, you'll also be typed. And so you'll get a card from us in a week or two that will give you your blood type. But interestingly enough, you don't need to, it's a curiosity. It's nice to know your blood type. But if, heaven forbid, you were ever in an accident, they're going to give you O negative blood to get you stabilized, and then they will type specific your blood and give you what you need specifically. So that goes into O negative. If you're an O negative blood type, you're only about 5% of the population. So we need you to come out and give, because not only for yourself, but for others in an emergency, as the chief was saying.
1: Yeah.
20: So go further into that. Don't worry about what your blood type is. Just come out, bring your ID, come out, whatever blood type you are, somebody needs it.
1: Yeah, absolutely. It's the Boots, Badges, Bandages blood drive happening tomorrow from 10 in the morning to 4 in the afternoon. We're speaking now with Joplin Chief of Police Richard Pearson, along with Belinda Balk. She's with the Community Blood Center for the Ozarks. And so, Chief, I want to talk to you a little bit about the tangible reality and the importance of giving blood. Without getting too gruesome, there are accidents. There are car crashes that you guys see. God forbid there's a shooting, a stabbing, anything like that. Can you talk about the human element of why this is such a needed service, these blood donations?
20: Yeah, sure. Coming from the law enforcement community, this is especially important to us because at any given time, a law enforcement officer or a firefighter could get injured and need blood. But, you know, the general public, they have accidents, like you were saying, and in a less dramatic format, people have surgeries every day, you know, and they may need blood to help make that surgery successful. So the more blood that is available in the community, the better off everybody will be. And I think that's just important for everybody to understand. You can be a hero 45 minutes at a time. Mm-hmm. Yeah.
1: Yeah. No, that's a good point. That's a very good point. It's the Boots, Badges, Bandages blood drive where you can be a hero, as the chief said, in just 45 minutes.
20: All right.
1: Help some people out. Belinda, is there anything else you think people should know about this upcoming blood drive?
22: I just want them to come out and help us. Again, we need 200 units every day to meet the needs in those hospitals. You're one of those 200 units, so we'd love for you to come out and donate. We're out at the Help me, Chief, with the, I always get the name.
20: Police and Fire Training Center out on Swede Lane. It's right across from the airport.
22: Thank you.
20: From 10 in the morning till 4 p.m. And it's important to understand when you come out, you get a chance to vote for your organization of choice, whether it be the fire department, the police department, or the EMS services. For the past 2 years running, the police department has won this competition, and I like to keep that going. I like to kind of poke Chief Azell with it every time I can. So come on out, donate, save a life, and vote for the police department.
1: And what is the police department? What do you guys have been getting as a prize? Is it just bragging rights? Or do you get a little trophy?
20: We get a trophy, but there's the bragging rights. There's always this friendly competition between the police department and the fire department, and we beat them at everything that we do. So it's really important that the public comes out and helps us continue to beat the fire department at everything we do.
22: Yeah. These guys are quite competitive, and that's the fun part of what we do. By the way, I've got the trophy in my car to give you, because he's a little possessive of that, of that goldish trophy. He's very proud of that.
1: On the bottom, he's carved his name into it.
22: I'll look for that. That's an excellent point.
20: Yeah, Chief Azell from the fire department and I, we're good buddies, and we love poking fun at one another, and we're very competitive, but in a fun and friendly way. And it's the community in general that's going to benefit from this competition between the two of us, because every drop of blood that comes in is going to help somebody continue to live.
1: Yeah. So you get to donate blood, you get to potentially save a life, and
20: help the police department.
1: You get to vote Joplin Police Department for the annual Boots, Badges, Bandages blood drive. Belinda, if people want to learn more about this blood drive or about future blood drives and just everyday donations, where can they go?
22: Absolutely. Thank you. Go to our website, cvco.org, and you can look up the blood drive nearest you if tomorrow doesn't work for you. We've got sites in Springfield, Joplin, and Northwest Arkansas, and that's a sideline that I wanted to mention. Our service area covers Southwest Missouri, Southeast Kansas, and Northwest Arkansas. And all of those medical facilities, all those hospitals rely on us to go get the blood, as the chief said, for surgeries, for accidents, for cancer treatments, for heart disease and surgery. All of those patients lean on us, and we lean on our amazing donor base to come give us blood.
1: Excellent. Belinda, Chief Pearson, thanks for joining us this morning.
20: You bet. Anytime. Vote for the police.
1: We'll talk to you guys again soon. KCRG News Time, 751.
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2: Number three.
1: The Kansas City Chiefs revealed their first renderings of their proposed $3 billion dome stadium in Kansas. It has 70,000 seats, more than 20,000 parking spaces, and is designed to have the loudest home field advantage.
2: Number two.
1: A French model recruiter accused of bringing women to Jeffrey Epstein has been found dead

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1: Not a bunch of rain around today. Maybe a little bit better chance tomorrow. As we push through this morning, we're seeing a mainly clear sky, but some clouds on the horizon with maybe a shower around midday into early afternoon. 88 should do it. Tonight, clouds will give way to a clearing sky. We'll drop back into the low 70s. And a warm day tomorrow, up near 90 degrees, mainly cloudy in the afternoon. Some isolated showers and thunderstorms. Showers and thunderstorms a little bit more likely by tomorrow night. And still a chance of showers, thunderstorms early Saturday, then sunshine in the upper 90s. I'm meteorologist Ray Stajic at the KZRG Storm Center.
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15: 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Ted, what's the question?
0: Today's question is a little U.S. geography question for you. Here it is. What is the largest lake in the United States? 417-782-1310. We're not talking deepest, not the deepest lake. What is the largest by square mileage? 417-782-1310.

0: 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What is the largest lake in the United States square mileage-wise? Steve, what are we giving away?
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0: 417-782-1310. What is the single largest lake in the United States square mileage-wise? 417-782-1310. A lake so big you could swim in. Though I suppose you could swim in pretty much any lake. 417-782-1310. 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
2: Is it Lake Superior?
0: That is exactly correct, good sir. A superior guess indeed. Who do we have here?
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0: Love to hear it, my good friend. Love to hear it. Yes, indeed. Lake Superior. 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Stay on the horn for us if you don't mind. We'll be with you in just a moment here. Yeah, Lake Superior is, in fact, the largest lake in the United States. It spans more than 31,000 square miles.
1: Well, it thinks it's superior. That's why.
0: It is superior in size, that is. Think about that. This lake is more than 31,000 square miles. That's an insane amount of water in one place. Now,
1: what is it in round miles?
0: Oh, my God.
1: Oh, my God.
0: You just hate me, don't you, Steve?
1: Yes, I do.
0: You just love to see me in pain with your terrible, terrible jokes.
1: Hey, it's a lot of fun. It's going to be nice today, temperature-wise, 88 for the high. Increasing clouds, though, and then tomorrow we got a slight chance of some showers and thunderstorms in the afternoon. Mostly cloudy with a high near 90 tomorrow. Then it's going to warm up Saturday. It's going to be mostly sunny and hot with a high near 98. Wow.
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4: News this hour from Town Hall. I'm John Scott. Yemen's Houthi rebels claim an attack on Saudi oil tankers.
5: The Iran-backed Houthi rebels said early Thursday they'd attacked two Saudi oil tankers in the Red Sea, and the U.S. military has conducted a 12th night of strikes against Iran as the two countries vie for control of vital shipping lanes. The Houthi attacks threaten to open a new front in a war that has roiled the global economy, sending prices for fuel and other goods surging across the world. With the standoff in the Gulf deepening, there are no signs of progress in diplomatic efforts to end the conflict, while U.S. Central Command says its strikes were designed to further degrade Iran's ability to threaten civilian mariners and commercial vessels transiting regional waters. I'm Charles de Ledesma.
4: U.S. Secretary of State Marco Rubio says the Trump administration is ready to help end the war in Ukraine, but acknowledges there is no quick path to a deal. Rubio has met with Russian Foreign Minister Sergei Lavrov, who said he emphasized Russia's readiness for a political resolution. The meeting took place during an Asian summit gathering in Manila focusing on international conflicts. The House has given the okay to a $95 billion budget proposal along party lines, but it faces uncertainty in the Senate. Correspondent Jennifer King.
6: The concurrent resolution is adopted.
7: Bullets and bombs to finish the job.
8: Budget Committee Chairman Jody Arrington framed the proposal as a push to deliver for voters ahead of the midterm elections.
7: Strengthen our food supply, and ultimately, we want to safeguard the integrity of our election.
8: Democrat Paul Tonko was among those voting against the resolution.
9: This budget gives this administration a blank check to continue their war of choice with Iran.
8: It now heads to the Senate, where it faces a more skeptical audience. Jennifer King, Washington.
4: More on these stories from townhall.com.
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4: Oil prices on Wednesday rising. That's as a result of continued fighting in Iran. And stocks fell as well. We hear more on the day's market activities from correspondent Seth Soutel reporting from New York.
14: Stock indexes barely budged on Wall Street after crude oil prices climbed another 3%. The S&P 500 edged down by a tenth of a percent Wednesday. The Dow ended little changed. The NASDAQ composite fell 0.6%. Philip Morris International, AT&T, and other companies rallied after reporting stronger profits for the spring than analysts expected. The price of Brent crude settled just above $94 a barrel. It was trading under $72 a barrel before the war with Iran started. Treasury yields rose in the bond market. The yield on the 10-year Treasury climbed to 4.66%. Seth Soutel, New York.
4: 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Major wildfires in Europe as hot, dry weather continues across much of the continent.
5: Firefighters in central Spain are battling a massive wildfire in Guadalajara, which has burned around 30,000 hectares. That's around 74,000 acres. This comes less than 2 weeks after a deadly fire in southern Spain killed 13 people. Spain Prime Minister Pedro Sanchez in the Guadalajara town Tamajon. He tells local people and officials there's been four times more major fires so far this year compared to the previous year. More than 100,000 hectares have been scorched as a result of the fire or fires throughout Spain. I'm Charles de Ledesma.
4: Young protesters in India camping on the streets of New Delhi, they defied heavy security measures in the latest show of strength by a movement posing a major challenge to the government. The movement sparked by alleged leaks in competitive entrance exams for medical colleges and government jobs. More on these stories at townhall.com.
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16: For the most part, we are dry as we head on through this morning, but we'll see a little bit more cloud toward lunchtime and maybe a shower or two. No widespread rain today, upper 80s. Tonight, clouds give way to a clear sky. Lows will be in the low 70s. Tomorrow afternoon, maybe hit or miss storm near 90. I'm meteorologist Ray Stajic.
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7: News this hour from Town Hall. I'm John Scott. Ukraine pushing on with its fight against Russia under new military leadership. Charles de Ledesma with a report.
8: President Volodymyr Zelensky fired his commander-in-chief after public pressure. This change follows a rift between the outgoing army chief and defense minister, both of whom lost their jobs. The new army chief, Major General Mykhailo Drupataia, is part of a new generation of Ukrainian generals. Zelensky has tasked Drupataia with updating the defense strategy. Street protests in Kyiv demanded the return of the tech-savvy defense minister, Mykhailo Fedorov. Meanwhile, Ukrainian drones have struck warehouses in Russia, targeting facilities they say are being used for drone production. I'm Charles de Ledesma.
7: In consumer news, Ford may indeed have a better idea.
9: Texas resident Kenneth Kovar has a home energy setup from Ford in which drivers of certain popular F-150 models can plug their vehicle directly into their electric meter to power their home during an outage. It's the latest example of automakers broadly adapting their electrification technologies to the home energy business, especially as demand on the grid increases and sales of electric vehicles slow. Car companies are looking to leverage their multi-billion dollar EV investments to tap into a promising market in vehicle, home, and grid technology, both for backup power and for supporting electrical grid resiliency. Keith Peters reporting.
7: Tropical storm Bertha turning toward Texas earlier today after making landfall over Louisiana on Wednesday, then heading offshore again. It continued to bring rain to a large swath on the northern Gulf Coast along its path. As Bertha traveled westward, the storm was expected to make another landfall along the northwestern Gulf Coast. Bertha has had maximum sustained winds of 45 miles per hour. More on these stories from townhall.com.
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7: Canada is hoping to improve its trade relationship with Washington Bob Agnew with a report.
12: Canadian Prime Minister Mark Carney says he and President Trump have agreed to intensify trade negotiations between Canada, the U.S., and Mexico. That comes a day after President Trump announced the U.S. would be imposing 50% tariffs on most Canadian goods, citing unfair treatment of American products. The tariffs would exclude energy but impact other top Canadian exports, including auto parts and precious metals. Bob Agnew reporting.
7: Google parent company Alphabet Incorporated posting stronger than expected results for its second quarter, a sign that its massive artificial intelligence spending spree is paying off so far. The Mountain View, California-based company said it earned $112.11 billion in the April-June period. That's up from $28.2 billion in the same period a year ago. News at townhall.com. There were powerful storms in West Virginia this week.
12: Governor Patrick Morrisey has dispatched hundreds of National Guard members to northern West Virginia while placing all of the state's 55 counties under a state of emergency. The governor says state and local agencies will remain on the ground for as long as it takes to help affected communities. Forecasters report up to 7 inches of rain fell in some spots. The National Weather Service in Charleston warned of life-threatening flooding Tuesday night, urging people to seek higher ground now. Rich Thomason reporting.
7: R. James Woolsey, a national security expert who led the CIA for 2 years after his appointment by President Bill Clinton, has died. He was 84. And Charles Gaines, the author who helped bring bodybuilding into the mainstream with Pumping Iron, has died at 84. The documentary Pumping Iron, introducing Arnold Schwarzenegger to the world. More on these stories at townhall.com.
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14: For the most part, we are dry as we head on through this morning, but we'll see a little bit more cloud towards lunchtime and maybe a shower or two. No widespread rain today, upper 80s. Tonight, clouds give way to a clear sky. Lows will be in the low 70s. Tomorrow afternoon, maybe hit or miss storm near 90. I'm meteorologist Ray Stajic.
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0: intelligent spending spree is paying off so far. The Mountain View, California-based company said it earned $112.11 billion in the April-June period. That's up from $28.2 billion in the same period a year ago. News at townhall.com. There were powerful storms in West Virginia this week.
1: Governor Patrick Morrisey has dispatched hundreds of National Guard members to northern West Virginia while placing all of the state's 55 counties under a state of emergency. The governor says state and local agencies will remain on the ground for as long as it takes to help affected communities. Forecasters report up to 7 inches of rain fell in some spots. The National Weather Service in Charleston warned of life-threatening flooding Tuesday night, urging people to seek higher ground now. Rich Thomason reporting.
0: R. James Woolsey, a national security expert who led the CIA for 2 years after his appointment by President Bill Clinton, has died. He was 84. And Charles Gaines, the author who helped bring bodybuilding into the mainstream with Pumping Iron, has died at 84. The documentary Pumping Iron, introducing Arnold Schwarzenegger to the world. More on these stories at townhall.com.
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4: We are dry as we head on through this morning, but we'll see a little bit more cloud towards lunchtime and maybe a shower or two. No widespread rain today, upper 80s. Tonight, clouds give way to a clear sky. Lows will be in the low 70s. Tomorrow afternoon, maybe hit or miss storm near 90. I'm meteorologist Ray Stajic.
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0: All right, so you step into an elevator at the end of a long day. There's just one other guy inside. You nod. He nods back. You know the drill. The doors close. You start going up. Then the elevator stops. Not because you've reached for the floor, but because the other guy just hit the emergency stop button. It's just the two of you in a metal box, and he takes a step towards you, and your mind starts racing. 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
3: With SRN News, I'm Bob Agnew in Washington. The U.S. Navy is taking a major step to restrict press access to information about service members. It says it will no longer release information about any sailor's service history, information that in the past has been freely offered up by the Navy. The move, officials say, is being driven by increased security threats and harassment concerns. Republicans in Congress continue to back the Iran war despite the political risks. The potential political peril has only grown in recent days, especially for Republicans facing re-election in November. Some GOP lawmakers say they want more information from President Trump about how he plans to bring the war to an end. Google parent Alphabet taking a hit on Wall Street despite reporting big profits. The market reacting negatively because Alphabet is spending an enormous amount of money on AI infrastructure. That's causing some cash flow concerns and worries about whether or not it's going to pay off. This is SRN News.
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3: For the most part, we are dry as we head on through this morning, but we'll see a little bit more cloud towards lunchtime and maybe a shower or two. No widespread rain today, upper 80s. Tonight, clouds give way to a clear sky. Lows will be in the low 70s. Tomorrow afternoon, maybe hit or miss storm near 90. I'm meteorologist Ray Stajic.
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3: Am I live with Jack Carr today? Do you know? When is this podcast? I'm doing an interview with Jack Carr. He's on his podcast, and we're just going to talk about books and the importance of reading and everything else. That sounds exciting. Actually, it's because it's Jack Carr. It is really exciting, but then I'm involved, and it's like... when does that air, Ricky?
4: I don't know, but we can bring you that update after you do the podcast today. Maybe a pre-tape, maybe live. You can say.
3: Okay. Well, whatever. I'm glad we could bring that important information. That's how little we care about this stuff I'm doing. I don't know. It's just going to happen at some point. It'll escape, and it'll be out on the internet. As much as we try to stop it, it happens. We'll see you on tomorrow's broadcast, and it will then be Friday. We'll see you then. May God save the Republic.

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5: News this hour at Town Hall. I'm Bob Agnew in Washington. Tensions are boiling over in the Middle East, this time inside a major shipping highway for Europe and Asia, as Yemen's Houthi rebels claim it.

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1: There is a new poll that has been released that is giving an early glimpse into how Democratic voters in New Hampshire are feeling about the potential party candidates running in the 2028 presidential race.
2: The new University of New Hampshire Granite State poll surveys likely Democrat voters. It shows New York Congresswoman AOC Alexandria Ocasio-Cortez at the top with 22% of the vote. Former Transportation Secretary Pete Buttigieg close behind at 21%. Arizona Senator Mark Kelly coming in at 9% in third place. And then there's California Governor Gavin Newsom at 8%. Below him, Bernie Sanders at 6%. And dead last is former Vice President Kamala Harris, getting only 5% support.
1: That's correspondent Laura Winters reporting. News and analysis at townhall.com. From Washington, I'm Keith Peters. Researchers in Florida are bringing endangered elkhorn coral ashore to protect them.
3: Elkhorn coral grows big, broad branches that resemble the antlers of an elk. Populations off the Florida coast were decimated 3 years ago by a heat wave that left them functionally extinct. Colonies too small and far apart to reproduce.
4: A warmer ocean absorbs less carbon dioxide from the atmosphere, and it also changes the acidity.
3: And Samantha Burgess of the Copernicus Climate Change Service says more acidic waters are tough on marine organisms
4: that need that calcium carbonate to develop their skeletons.
3: I'm Ben Thomas.
1: President Donald Trump is welcoming Shohei Ohtani and the Los Angeles Dodgers to the White House today. Thursday's event in the Rose Garden celebrates the team's second consecutive World Series title. More at townhall.com.
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9: Plenty hot the next few days. Minimal rain chances a lot of the time. Clouds increase as we go through the night, low 72. There could be a few widely scattered storms Friday. Most of all, just hot and humid. 91 the high. Heat indices to 98. And a sunny, hot weekend. Highs upper 90s Saturday. 101 on Sunday. I'm meteorologist Mark Thibodeau.
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0: If you're getting close to Medicare age, let me tell you what I'm seeing and hearing. 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Medicare feels like a maze. 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People dread the decision or put it off because it just feels too complicated. Todd in Florida said he was scared to even start. But Chapter walked him through it step by step and found a Medicare plan that actually fit his life and saved him $600 a year. That's exactly what Chapter does. They slow down, explain your options, and help you make a wise decision based on your doctors, your medications, your priorities, and your budget. And the best part, Chapter services don't cost you anything. 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
1: With SRN News, I'm Keith Peters in Washington. President Trump appeared to add a condition to the newly signed agreement with Saudi Arabia for a civilian nuclear program, saying the deal would require the kingdom to normalize its relations with Israel through the Abraham Accords. Mr. Trump made the comments Thursday in a social media post. The House has narrowly passed a resolution to halt U.S. military action in Iran, sending a warning to President Trump for the second time as the war has escalated and the future of the conflict is increasingly uncertain. The Senate on Thursday narrowly rejected a similar resolution. Rough day on Wall Street as the Dow was down by 506 points, the Nasdaq dropping 553, the S&P 500 lower by 90. More details at srnnews.com.
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10: Plenty hot the next few days. Minimal rain chances a lot of the time. Clouds increase as we go through the night, a low of 72. There could be a few widely scattered storms Friday. Most of all, just hot and humid. 91 the high, heat indices to 98. And a sunny, hot weekend. Highs upper 90s Saturday, 101 on Sunday. I'm meteorologist Mark Thibodeau.
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14: 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All right, let's head to Sacramento, and we have Ruth on the line. Hi, Ruth. Welcome to the show.
15: Hey there. I've been enjoying listening to the show. And today's question is on the lighter side, I think. I just wanted to call and see, what would the Ramsey opinion be for financially cruising? Like, we have no debt other than our 15-year mortgage, and we live by our means, but I just feel like we're enjoying the good life, and, you know, we have no financial stress. But at the same time, it's not like we're really focusing on saving and, you know, kind of squirreling away money like that. I feel like we pretty much do use our money up outside of investing in a Roth each year, just on like lifestyle and obviously doing things with our kids and vacationing and property improvements and things like that. And I just was curious, like, what your take would be. Like, is this okay? We're 38, 39 years old. And like I said, we're having a lot of fun. And I just wonder if we're like, maybe we should need, you know, be focusing more on saving that money.
16: What do you do for a living?
15: Well, I'm a stay-at-home mom. It's pretty fabulous. I do have a couple little side hustles. We live on a farm here in Northern California.
16: Okay.
15: My husband is the one who makes the money. He brings home the bacon. He makes about $200,000 a year, and he does commercial HVAC. He's a foreman out of Sacramento.
16: So fast forward, just like pause life for a second, get into the DeLorean, and let's go into the future together. And he is 58, and the arthritis is so bad in his fingers he can't turn the knob, and his back hurts.
15: Uh-huh.
16: And so he can't be a foreman anymore. He's tried an office mm-hmm. job, and it's killing him. And mm-hmm. you're 57, and y'all are on mm-hmm. this farm. And mm-hmm. suddenly he gets word from his boss, dude, you got to retire. What mm-hmm. would the phone call sound like from 58-year-old you calling this exact same show?
15: We would be fine, because the house is going to be paid off in a few years, and it's worth over $1 million. And so we're good there. I could always go back into real estate. Another thing is with his line of work, because he's a foreman, he's already doing a lot of computer stuff. And so he's really not doing quite as much service stuff. And he would be fine going into the office as well. He's kind of had opportunities there. So, I think where there's a will, there's a way. But we shouldn't have a lot of debt by then. I'm just saying we're not doing, like, a ton. Like, some people are, like, uber-focused on saving for that retirement. And I'm, like, I'm more of, like, the mindset, it's going to work out. We're okay. Having such a fun
17: Ruth,
15: life.
17: You are the glass half full woman I've talked to in a long time. You're like, your husband, this is your job. Ruth's like, listen, he'll be great. We will be fine. It is going to be fine. Okay, here's what I see, Ruth.
15: I just wanted to be on the show.
17: Ruth, nothing is on fire. Okay, you guys.
16: You're crazy. Ruth, everything you're saying is on fire.
17: Stop it. No, let me finish.
16: This is madness.
17: Let me finish. What I'm saying is,
15: I was wondering if I'd be yelled at.
17: Ruth, no, listen to me. I'm being honest. I don't think anything is necessarily on fire right now. You guys are, spending a lot, but you're not going deeply in debt. You guys have a plan to pay off the home, all of it. But what I'm telling you is, what is mediocre right now is any level of intentional planning with your money, which means you're going to get a mediocre retirement. Everything's going to be just mediocre. That's it. So what I would do is I would look to say, okay, we're funding, you're putting probably $14,000, $15,000 into retirement. You said you're funding both of your Roths. So I would double that. I think you guys, with your income, you need to be putting $30,000 away in retirement specifically, okay? That's your goal. Okay. And if you guys do that, then here's something else, Ruth, to be thinking about is the generosity piece, right? With money, you can give it, you can save it, you can spend it. You guys are great spenders. Mm-hmm. You're mediocre savers at best. So you need to be saving for future Ruth. You need... Because when John asked you that question, the best answer would be, I mean, if he's 59 and a half and loses his job, we're fine because we're going to have $3.2 million or whatever, right? Like you're going to be able to know because you've planned. You are intentional. Yes. You know what's happening. You don't right now, Ruth. You're just like, I don't know, not many goals, just enjoying life, right? And not all of that is bad. It just has to be balanced with, in my opinion, more long-term planning and goals. You and your husband need to sit down and say, what are we shooting for? What do we want? Mm-hmm. We want to pay off the house in 7 years, not 15. Like, to get on a plan and actually execute some of this, and then the generosity piece too. But no, I don't. Okay, so John, tell her why she's on fire and her whole, she's going to be broke and it's going to be terrible.
16: Here's what I'll tell you.
15: Real quick, the house is actually going to be paid off in 3 years.
16: Okay,
15: it's
16: great.
15: Worth over $1 million.
17: Good for you. I think you're doing great.
16: You two spenders just go on a cruise together.
17: I know.
16: And just, this is what it's like hanging out with Rachel.
17: Vacation Ruth, I bet, is super fun.
16: I bet Vacation Ruth is madhouse. I bet it's awesome. Here's what I'll tell you. I'll tell you the same thing back when I was seeing clients, what I would tell somebody who sat down and said, hey, I've been married for a long time, but I met this secretary and we have this great connection and I think it's going to be awesome. And what I would always say is, I will be here right now while you're thinking about it, and I'll be here when you have the affair, and I'll be here when your marriage explodes, and I'll be with you through the divorce. Like, so I'm telling you right now, Ruth.
17: This goes so dark.
16: I know. Oh, she said we can't make this dark. And I was like, hold my beer. Oh. I'll make it dark.
17: But
16: here's the thing. I hope to, unless I get fired for some weird reason. I hope to be here when you're 59. And I will be here to take your call. Because think about this. You have a $1 million house. That's amazing. It's amazing. Okay. That's so good. Y'all have paid it off. It's appreciated great on this beautiful farm in North California. It's awesome. Everything is great. And if you think about that, it's like buying one single stock that's worth $1 million today.
15: Yeah. Uh-huh.
16: Everything in your life is counting on this working. Everything in your life is counting on your husband not having, being in the trades, not having an accident. Everything is hoping that in 20 years, AI hasn't taken 99% of the IT jobs away. Everything is hoping that our kids' lives are as magical as our lives. And so you are... like on the scale of risk, you've put everything on one side and there's so many variables out there.
17: Can I, Ruth, do you know what y'all have in retirement?
16: Zero.
17: No, she said they fund their Roth IRAs.
16: I thought you said you didn't have anything to save.
15: We do have our Roths. We've been investing just the past 2 years. We've been maxing them. But you know, my husband also has a retirement account.
17: How much do y'all have in retirement, Ruth? All together. How much? What's the number?
15: I don't know.
17: Okay.
16: Is it $500,000 or is it $50,000?
15: No, it's like 50 in our Roth, maybe 60 in our Roth, and I don't know what his retirement is. They don't match or anything. So he said it's not real great, but I, like, monthly about. I don't remember what it is.
16: I feel like that's how y'all roll. It's either really great or not too great.
17: Ritz, y'all have, y'all, do y'all, I'm going to assume this because I need this on my side of the argument. You do have just cash sitting in an account for savings, like for an emergency fund. Stop. Do you, Ruth?
15: Yes. Yeah.
16: How much? How much?
15: We have $40,000.
17: Great. Oh, Ruth, I'm telling you. Y'all need to drain in the spending. You need to be investing more, Ruth.
16: You
17: need to
16: be giving
17: more. You got to be intentional. You got to follow the baby steps, what you're doing. But you're almost on baby step 7. Their house is almost paid off in 3 years. You need to be funding more in retirement. You guys need to be more generous. Find something to give to and have some goals, a 5-year goal for your money and where it's going. And then enjoy your vacations, right?

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8: 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Appreciate it.
0: Absolutely. Thanks for calling in. How can we help?
8: So I have a question. I read the Baby Steps Millionaires. But I've been having a hard time getting my wife to buy into reading the book and helping me, you know, go through those baby steps together. She does have we have an account together, right? We have the same account. But I know that she has her own account where all of her earnings go to that account, and then she just transfers that certain amount every month to the joint account.
9: How long have y'all been married, man?
8: 14 years.
9: 14 years.
0: How much does she make and how much do you make?
8: I make net income a month is like $6,200 me.
0: Mm-hmm.
8: And I don't know how much she makes. I just know that I receive, which she deposits $1,000 every 2 weeks into her account.
0: Hmm.
9: So sometimes people read and they hear about the Baby Steps, or they read Total Money Makeover or Baby Steps Millionaires, and they're inspired financially. Sometimes they read this and it's revealing. Oh, me and my wife have been sharing a home and a bed for 14 years, but we are on different planets when it comes to our life. I don't know how much money she makes. I don't know how much money she has. We are running parallel tracks inside the same house, right? And
8: yes.
9: The challenge is often people try to solve that conversation with, you need to budget better, or we need to share one account, and you need to stop doing this. And the only way I've seen people be successful is in that situation, like what's happened to you, is you reading this and you're like, oh, I want this outcome. I want to baby step my way to financial freedom, right? Security for me and my family. But it's revealed a really big fissure in your marriage, a crack, like a canyon in your marriage. The only way I've seen that conversation be successful is not talking dollars and cents. It's you sitting down with your wife and maybe for the first time being honest about what's inside your chest. You saying, I feel like we're running parallel lives. I don't know how much you make. I want us to be united in our dreams together and our money together, and we're not connected here. And that's the meat of the conversation. That's a vulnerable conversation, because she could look at you and say, I'm not doing that. I don't want that. And then y'all are gonna have to deal with that. I mean, you're talking at a value point, right? It's the anchor. This is a foundational question. And the only way I've seen it be successful is if you go first and you say, hey, here's what I'm feeling here. We are not together in our life. We're running two different lives under the same roof. And I want us to start uniting our marriage, or start uniting our vision for our life. Does that make sense?
8: Yeah, it makes sense. It makes sense. I mean, just the other day, I had to use my credit card to buy groceries. So it was a bad situation. I mean, it made me feel very sad. And I know that she, I feel guilty asking her for money, because I know she probably has money. And it just made me feel sad. You know, I'm like,
9: it breaks my heart for you that you,
8: yeah,
9: you have a marriage that you've built over 14 years, you've co-built for 14 years, where you feel shame for asking your wife for grocery money.
8: Yep.
9: Right? If you called me and told me she's your ex-wife and she lives down the street or in another town, then that, what you just said, would make sense to me. The fact that y'all have kids too?
8: Yes.
9: Yeah, y'all have created humans together. And the dynamic in your relationship is worrying to me.
0: Mm-hmm. Have you felt this disconnect to her, Ryan, for a while? Or how kind of lopsided this is, that it's not really a marriage, it's more just like a partnership in a business feel?
8: That's how it feels.
0: Yeah.
8: Yes, sometimes.
0: Yeah.
9: Is she open to this, like, unity conversation, or does she just not give a crap with what's going on inside your heart and mind?
8: Yeah, I've been trying to talk to her about that. I started with, hey, let's sit down. Let's talk about doing things together. We need to start planning for the future. We don't have a college fund for our kids. We need to be ready for a financial emergency where, you know, maybe I lose my job, you lose your job. We need to be ready for those things.
0: Mm-hmm.
8: I didn't give a specific dollar amount. I just said, you know, we didn't sit down, and her response was like, no, I don't want to talk about that.
0: Did you ask her why?
8: I did ask her why. Yeah, she just told me it's because it's all about money with you.
0: Mm.
9: And so I would attempt the conversation again, and I would change two things. Number one, I would tell her, I got a babysitter for the kids, and I got us reservations at a restaurant, or I want to take us to this place. And I also want you to know, I've beat you down about money. I've just talked about money for 15 years, and I'm going to own that. I'm sorry. I want to have a different conversation underneath money about you and me building a new marriage together. And that way you're acknowledging up front her chief complaint. And if you've got other things, if you tell her, if you're a worrier, if you are an overspender, if you always have had a scheme for the last 14 years, and this is just another scheme she thinks you're having, whatever it is, go ahead and lay that out on the table first when you invite her out to breakfast or you invite her out to dinner, and put that on the table.
0: Yeah, because
8: that's a good idea.
0: Yeah, the money problems, they are the symptom of this marriage that is not really intact, right? A wife and a husband that are not connected. And then once that starts happening, then you realize, okay, working on the same team is much easier. And some people find it the opposite way, Ryan. They end up working on money together and it helps their marriage, right? So it can be either door, but something has to start moving. And it's for the sake of you guys, right? You've committed yourselves to each other forever and you're thinking, okay, I want more in this. And so there is that vulnerable place to be, Ryan. And I think that, having that conversation and framing it the way John just outlined, I think is great.
9: And sometimes people in a marriage, they try to exert power by saying, this is my money and you can't see it. You can't talk to it. You can't tell me what to do with it. But sometimes that becomes the way, like, marriage dynamics, like he's talking about, happen over time because somebody feels like, I have to.
0: Mm-hmm.
9: You're always beating me down about money. You spend wildly, and I'm going to make sure me and the kids are going to be okay. Yeah, and yes. So who knows how this dynamic got here. That's helpful in a therapy session to go all the way back in time. But, man, right now, we have to solve today's problem. Today's problem is we are not connected, and we got to reimagine how we do life together.
0: Yes.
9: And I'm going to go first and own what crap I've brought to this thing.
0: That's right. Well, and I would say, too, just to have like a moment of like, okay, I'm not saying we have to do this, but can we just for a second put numbers out and just see what happens? Like, how much do you bring in? How much do I bring in? Let's look at our bills. Let's look at our debt. Like, where could we be financially if we just went all in together and used both sources of income to get us where we want to go financially, right? And not to like threaten her about it, but it's like, okay, I'm not saying we have to do this today, but let's just look and see what this picture. You can't even paint a picture, Ryan, from a financial perspective going forward, because you don't even know how much you guys have to work with. And there's obviously something that's a little bit off because you couldn't even pay for food for yourself. And so whatever that $6,000 is being allotted, you need to be looking at that, looking at your expenses. And again, you guys together look and say, here's how we're going to run our household. Here's the money we have coming in for our household. Here are the bills. Here are the expenses. Here are the goals. Here's what I'm scared about. Here's what you're scared about, right? You get it all together. And when you can do that, and her not feel cornered or shut off because she's feeling that way for some reason. We don't know why, but that's there.
9: And this conversation, let's be honest, does not always end well.
0: Yeah.
9: Like, she may say, this is my job.

0: Often where people find themselves.
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6: News this hour from Town Hall. I'm Keith Peters in Washington. More restrictions are being placed on the press when it comes to the U.S. Navy.
7: The U.S. Navy will no longer release information about the service history of sailors. That information, such as units they've been assigned and awards they've earned, had been available for decades. But officials say there have been increased security threats and harassment concerns. Last week, the Office of the Chief of Naval Personnel removed all public-facing information on its commanding officers. A spokeswoman says there will be exceptions if the sailor is a public figure or if there are extenuating circumstances. The changes are among a host of new press restrictions, largely driven by Defense Secretary Pete Hegseth. Donna Warder, Washington.
6: A key Republican lawmaker says he believes that Special Counsel Jack Smith may have made false statements to Congress while testifying about his investigation of President Donald Trump. Correspondent Bernie Bennett has more.
8: Ohio Republican Jim Jordan, chairman of the House Judiciary Committee, referred Smith to the Justice Department for possible prosecution related to closed-door testimony about whether he had obtained records of lawmakers while investigating President Trump's investigation of the 2020 presidential election. The referral, sent Wednesday, centers on a December 2025 exchange in which Smith asked about subpoenas that prosecutors had issued for the toll records of some Republican lawmakers as part of the investigation. Bernie Bennett in Washington.
6: Tropical storm Bertha has made a second landfall near the Texas-Louisiana state line, ending its slow crawl across the U.S. Gulf Coast. The National Hurricane Center said Bertha should weaken rapidly over land after its center comes ashore Thursday about 75 miles northeast of Galveston, Texas. On Wall Street, the Dow down by 506, the NASDAQ dropped 553, the S&P lower by 90. More at townhall.com.
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